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Good morning. MJ is on vacation today. It's 5:44. A few showers ending this afternoon. Then it's going to stay cloudy with a slight chance of showers after that. Risk of a thunder shower this morning. 10 millimeters in the heaviest of showers expected. A high 25, 20 along parts of the coast. Humidex 32, 26 with the humidex along parts of the coast. A UV index of 6 or high at 5:44. It's cloudy. And we're at 20 degrees. Three things because things happen in threes. Number one, gas and diesel this morning, both up. Gas is up 6.4 cents from $1.76.7 to $1.83.1. Diesel is up 9 cents from $1.97.9 to $2.06.9 this morning. Number two, women are apparently doing lipo on themselves. Women are buying the do-it-yourself liposuction kits for $95 in the U.S., and are injecting themselves in an attempt to dissolve fat. Doctors warn that these unregulated kits can cause permanent scarring, infections, and other harm. Self-injection can hit nerves, blood vessels, or organs if done wrong. That's terrible stuff. Why would they even sell that? Right? A do-it-yourself liposuction kit. Wow. Number three, CNN says Walmart is now hosting VIP tours for World Cup soccer fans because folks across the pond have never experienced Walmart before in the U.S., and some of the Walmart supercenters are so big, you know, they are just amazed at them. Now, the tours include

0: It's 101.9, Chad Brownlee, When the Lights Go Down, Frankie Hollywood, and MJ. Good morning. It's 5:52, a few showers ending this afternoon. Then it's going to stay cloudy with a slight chance of showers after that. A risk of a thunder shower this morning as well. 10 millimeters going to fall in the heaviest of showers. That's what's expected. High 25 today, 20 along parts of the coast. Humidex 32, 26 with the humidex along parts of the coast. UV index of 6 or high at 5:53. It's cloudy, and we're at 20 degrees. Gas and diesel this morning. Gas is up 6.4 cents from $1.76.7 to $1.83.1. And diesel is up 9 cents from $1.97.9 to $2.06.9 this morning. So how often do you need to replace your toilet brush? The answer, probably gonna gross you out this morning. You probably know that you need to replace your toothbrush regularly in order for it to work properly, right? Same goes for your toilet brush. When it comes to a toothbrush, if you don't replace it often enough, it can't do its teeth cleaning task. Now, this also is true for a toilet brush. It needs to be replaced not as often as a toothbrush to properly clean your toilet. When to replace it, if the bristles aren't firm anymore, they're not going to be able to scrub and do their job. So, all things factored in. Some experts say you should replace your toilet brush on a yearly basis, once a year. You know, I'm going to come clean with this. Toilet brush in the bathroom downstairs. It's got to be 5 years old. I'm it's one of those things you forget about, right? I mean, it's just there and you use it and then you just put it back in its little container thing and that's the way it stays to the end of time. The New York Post says a Canadian mother recently delivered her baby while asleep in the hospital. Wait till you hear about this. Going to share more details on that with you coming up at 6:10 this morning.
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0: So the New York Post says a Canadian mother recently delivered her baby while asleep in the hospital. How is this even possible? I'm going to share more with you right after Tay-Bay, and that's going to leave a memory. 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

0: Tree FX 1019 Tay Bay. That's going to leave a memory. Frankie Hollywood and MJ. MJ's on vacation. It's 6:10. A few showers ending this afternoon, then staying cloudy with a slight chance of showers today. Risk of a thunder shower this morning. 10 millimeters in the heaviest of showers expected. High 25, 20 along parts of the coast. Humidex 32, 26 along parts of the coast. UV index of 6 or high at 6:10. Got some clouds, a little bit of wind. And we are at 20 degrees. Tomorrow, I'm going to be live from Mr. Lube and in the Penhorn Mall location in Dartmouth at between 10 and 2. They're going to be celebrating 50 years of service. 50 years. They're locally owned and operated and proudly Canadian since 1976. Not only will you get 50% off any oil change tomorrow at Mr. Lube and plus tires, they're also going to be giving away Mr. Lube swag. And you're also going to get a chance to win a set of tires as well, which is pretty cool. So the New York Post says a Canadian mother recently delivered her baby while asleep in the hospital. So how is that possible? Because it's not comfortable to do that. I mean, there's a lot of pain involved, right? Carolina Moreno dozed off after an epidural, which numbs things. A nurse couldn't find her baby's heartbeat at first. The child then cried after the nurse rubbed him. I didn't know that it was even possible. I mean, epidurals, do they numb things that much that you'll fall asleep? I mean, that's pretty wild. So here's the question for you. Has somebody ever busted you while sleeping when you should have been awake? Because clearly the nurse busted Carolina when she was sleeping. She had her baby when she was asleep. Like, how is that even possible? Has someone ever busted you sleeping when you should have been awake? And where did you fall asleep that maybe you shouldn't have fallen asleep? 902-420-1019.
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Today's Country FX 109, Tim McGraw, something like that. Frankie Hollywood and MJ, good morning at 6:17. So finally, Justin Baldoni has spoken out on the Blake Lively lawsuit and the settlement. I'm going to share with you what he said. I'll play the audio for you right after James Barker Band. It's working. Today's Country FX 109.

0: Today's Country FX 1019, Lainey Wilson, 4x4 by you, Frankie Hollywood, and MJ. Good morning. It's 6:24. A few showers ending this afternoon. Then it's going to stay cloudy with a slight chance of showers. Risk of a thunder shower this morning. 10 millimeters in the heaviest of showers expected. High 25, 20 along parts of the coast. Humidex 32. Humidex 26 along parts of the coast. UV index of 6 or high at 6:25. Got some clouds, mix of sun and clouds right now. We're at 19 degrees. Gas and diesel, gas is up 6.4 cents this morning from $1.76.7 to $1.83.1. Diesel is also up considerably, 9 cents from $1.97.9 to $2.06.9 this morning. Finally, Justin Baldoni has spoken out on the Blake Lively lawsuit. He starred in the movie with Blake, It Ends With Us. Blake Lively and Justin Baldoni were embroiled in a highly publicized dispute and legal battle stemming from the 2024 movie, Blake accused Justin of sexual harassment and creating a hostile work environment, all while also alleging that he orchestrated a retaliatory smear campaign against her. Now that the settlement has been reached, Justin Baldoni shared his thoughts on the legal matter involving Blake Lively in a social media post. Here's Justin and Emily Baldoni.
1: What I will say is that there have been so many painful things that have been spoken into existence.
2: Untruthful.
1: Over the last couple years. Mm-hmm. And that created so much noise, and we didn't want to add to the noise. So we just wanted to let the justice system run its course.
0: So they really haven't said anything in like 2 years. Like, you didn't hear from the... Didn't hear from the guy. Like, he just, that must have been hard to keep your mouth shut for like 2 years, you know, even though all this stuff is coming out. Anyway, they've reached a settlement. So, we'll see where it goes from here because, yeah, it's kind of, alienated a few people too. Like, Taylor Swift was one of Blake Lively's best friends and she's the godmother to their kids, her and Ryan Reynolds. And now that relationship is strained and it's just this whole thing, you know, they really have to just calm down and just, you don't stop things right now. A new trend alert. Many people are giving old engagement rings a fresh purpose by transforming them into divorce rings that celebrate a new chapter instead of a painful ending. I'm going to share more on this with you coming up at 6:40 this morning.
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11: Good morning. HRM has failed in its attempt to force the new owners of the Micmac Mall to pay $1.5 million in a deed transfer tax. Rank Incorporated took control of the mall property in 2021 through the transfer of company shares rather than an outright property purchase. It argued there was no official change in property ownership. The deed transfer tax didn't apply. The city disagreed, took the matter to court. In a Supreme Court decision, the judge ruled in favor of Rank, finding HRM couldn't extend the deed tax to the takeover. Rank has plans to develop thousands of new housing units as part of redevelopment of the mall property. The Assembly of Nova Scotia Mi'kmaq Chiefs and the Whale Sanctuary Project on the Eastern Shore have signed a Memorandum of Understanding to strengthen cooperation on marine stewardship, education, and research. The agreement recognizes the Mi'kmaq principle of two-eyed seeing, combining indigenous knowledge with Western science to support the long-term welfare of whales and other marine life. The partnership also pledges to explore employment and skills training opportunities tied to the whale sanctuary near Sherbrooke. Fuel prices are up this morning. Regular self-serve gas increasing 6.3 cents a liter to a new minimum of $1.83.1. Diesel back over $2 a liter to $2.04 after a 9-cent increase overnight. Since the beginning of July, gas is up 14 cents, diesel nearly 19. And we should probably expect more rises at the pumps in the coming days and weeks as the ceasefire in the war between the U.S. and Iran is breaking down. Two men, one of them from Halifax, have been sentenced for a shooting in Moncton last year that injured two people. Police say someone fired at a moving vehicle last April, striking both the driver and passenger, both victims taken to hospital with non-life-threatening injuries. 33-year-old Robert Seary of Moncton has been sentenced to 2 years in prison, while 27-year-old Brandon Robert Windsor of Halifax was given 6 years. Both men are also banned from owning firearms for 10 years. In sports, France beat Morocco 2-0 in the first of the quarterfinals at the World Cup. In the major leagues, Red Sox edged the White Sox 2-1. The Yankees down the Rays 12-4. The Jays were off. CFL action saw Edmonton handle Ottawa easily 40-17. Now you're up to date. I'm Daryl Good.
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0: All right, for today, a few showers that will end this afternoon. Then it's going to stay cloudy with a slight chance of showers, a risk of a thunder shower this morning. 10 millimeters in the heaviest of showers expected today. High 25, 20 along parts of the coast with the humidex 32, 26 along parts of the coast. A UV index of 6 or high. Tonight, it's going to be partly cloudy with a slight chance of showers early this evening. Low of 15. Tomorrow, a mix of sun and clouds with a slight chance of showers in the afternoon. High 26, humidex 28, a UV index of 7 or high. At 6:33, got a mix of sun and clouds, and we are at 19 degrees.
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MJ is on vacation. It's 6:36. New trend alert. 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Going to share more on this with you right after Aaron Goodman and Lonely Drum. Today's Country FX 1019. Welcome to Friday. Good morning.

0: Today's Country FX 109, Aaron Goodman, Lonely Drum, Frankie Hollywood, and MJ. Good morning. It's 640. A few showers ending this afternoon. Then it's going to stay cloudy with a slight chance of showers. Risk of a thunder shower this morning. 10 millimeters in the heaviest of showers expected. High 25, 20 along parts of the coast. Humidex 32, 26 along parts of the coast. The UV index of 6 or high at 640. Got a mix of sun and clouds, a little bit of wind, and we are currently at 19 degrees. Gas and diesel. Gas is up 6.4 cents from $1.76.7 to $1.83.1. Diesel is up 9 cents from $1.97.9 to $2.06.9 this morning. He's toured with heavy hitters like Luke Bryan, Dylan Scott, Parker McCollum, and Darius Rucker. His song, Ride, Ride, Ride, featuring Luke Bryan, is currently number 8 on Canadian country music radio. He is currently on his own Cowboy Songs tour through the U.S. George Burge will join me on the show this morning at 7:40. New trend alert. Many people are giving old engagement rings a fresh purpose by transforming them into divorce rings that celebrate a new chapter instead of a painful ending. Rather than selling the jewelry for a fraction of its original value, many are redesigning it into meaningful new pieces, often adding gemstones that symbolize children, personal growth, or independence. Jewelers say interest in the trend is growing, with customers viewing the rings as symbols of resilience rather than heartbreak. Well, you know what they say. They say diamonds are forever. Husbands, maybe not so much, but right. And you know what? For that personal touch, you always have the option of wearing your divorce ring on your middle finger.
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Today's Country FX 1019. Luke Holmes back in the saddle. Frankie Hollywood and MJ. 647, 19 degrees right now. New movies. Something for everybody this week. A family movie, a horror movie, a comedy. In Disney's live action reimagining of the classic animated feature Moana, not getting great Rotten Tomatoes reviews. I'm going to share all the new movies with you right after Ellen Langley and Morgan Wallen. I can't love you anymore. Today's Country FX 1019. Good morning.

Today's Country FX 1019, Ella Langland, Morgan Wallen, I Can't Love You Anymore, Frankie Hollywood at MJ 651, a few showers ending this afternoon, then it's going to stay cloudy with a slight chance of showers. Risk of a thunder shower this morning, 10 millimeters expected to fall in the heaviest of showers. High 25, 20 along parts of the coast, humidex 32, 26 along parts of the coast with the humidex. UV index of 6 or high at 651. Got a mix of sun and clouds. We are at 19 degrees. And along with the bragging rights and one of our genius certificates, I have tickets to the Lunenburg Craft and Food Festival for you to win this morning with the Brain Buster coming up at 7:20. All right, let's go to the movies. Three new movies out this weekend. The first one is Moana, and it's PG, kids, family. It's Disney's live action reimagining of the classic animated adventure. Moana answers the ocean's call, and for the first time, voyages beyond the reef of her island in Maui on a journey to restore prosperity to her people. Dwayne Johnson is in this movie, not doing very good for the Rotten Tomatoes reviews. 36% the tomato meter is at.

0: which is not good. We'll have to see how the weekend, it's expected to get, kick the weekend off with $80 million. Number two, Evil Dead Burn. This is rated R. It's a horror mystery. After the loss of her husband, a woman seeks solace with her in-laws as they are transformed into deadites. She discovers the vows that she took in life survive even death. So, Tandy Wright is in this. That's getting pretty good reviews, actually. 81% on Rotten Tomatoes, the tomato meter. And Gail Daughtry and the Celebrity Sex Pass. This is rated R. It's a comedy. When her fiancé uses their Celebrity Pass agreement, Gail travels to Hollywood seeking revenge by pursuing her own celebrity encounter. John Hamm is in this. Zoe Deutsch is in this. Getting pretty good reviews, too. On the tomato meter, Rotten Tomatoes, it's at 80%.
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0: All right, checking the traffic map. Everything right now is in the green. That means everything is flowing smoothly so far this morning. It only when it gets to red, then we have some concerns. But right now, everything is in the green with the bridges. On the McDonald Bridge in both directions right now, light volume. On the McKay Bridge in both directions right now, light volumes. If you see anything in traffic that could impact your commute or somebody else's, you can phone it in to me, 902-420-1019.
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3: Good morning. The province's police watchdog's been called in to investigate after the suspect behind an emergency alert on the South Shore was shot in a confrontation with police yesterday morning. The alert for a dangerous armed man in the Chelsea area west of Bridgewater was issued Wednesday evening. RCMP responded to a reported sighting of an individual on Highway 210 in the same area then around 9 a.m. yesterday morning. The Mounties say during the response, an officer discharged a firearm and the suspect suffered injuries consistent with a gunshot wound. They say first aid was delivered at the scene, but there's no word on the man's condition today. The serious incident response team has been called in to investigate, as it does with all matters involving police that result in serious injuries. Liberal health critic Becky Druhan's calling on Premier Tim Houston to pause creation of Accelerate Nova Scotia, the government's new agency intended to support healthcare innovation and commercialization. In a letter to the Premier, Druhan, the now Liberal MLA who previously served in Houston's cabinet, says the government has not explained why a new agency is needed. Druhan also raises concerns about accountability, procurement oversight, and the uncontested appointment of former Nova Scotia Health CEO and PC political supporter Karen Oldfield to lead this initiative. The Premier defended Oldfield's appointment to reporters yesterday, saying she best knows the failures and successes of the healthcare system.
4: The people who understand that are Karen and her team. So maybe we could bring somebody else in and they could spend a year trying to figure out, well, what did you do and how did you do that and what were the challenges and what did you learn from that? Maybe. But why would we do that when we have the architect of all that right here before our very eyes who's saying, I'm still ready to help the province?
3: Oldfield is set to earn an annual salary of over $300,000 to lead the new agency. The province says the percentage of Nova Scotians waiting for a family doctor has fallen to just over 5%. Updated data released yesterday shows that as of July 1st, there were 58,473 Nova Scotians on the Need a Family Practice Registry, a drop of over 2,000 people since June 1st. The percentage of the overall population still on the registry, 5.3%. In sports, in the first of the quarterfinals at the World Cup yesterday, France beat Morocco 2-0. In baseball, Jays had the day off. Red Sox clipped the White Sox 2-1, and Yankees had a 12-1 win in Tampa Bay. In the CFL, the Elks beat the visiting Red Blacks 40-17. Now you're up to date. I'm Daryl Good.
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7: All right, for today, a few showers ending this afternoon. Then it's going to stay cloudy with a slight chance of showers. Risk of a thunder shower this morning. 10 millimeters in the heaviest of showers expected. High 25, 20 along parts of the coast. Humidex 32, 26 along parts of the coast. UV index of 6 or high. Tonight, partly cloudy. Slight chance of showers early this evening. Low of 15. Tomorrow, a mix of sun and clouds with a slight chance of showers in the afternoon. The high 26, humidex 28, and a UV index of 7 or high. At 7:03, going to mix

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Share the love coming up in 3 minutes. Tonight is the third annual Riders United Break the Silence Ride. Going to share more on that with you with Share the Love after Owen Wrigley and Moonshines. 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

0: Today's Country FX 101.9 Owen Ringling, Moonshines, Frankie Hollywood, and MJ. Good morning. It's 7:09. A few showers ending this afternoon. Then it's going to stay cloudy with a slight chance of showers after that. A risk of a thunder shower this morning. 10 millimeters in the heaviest of showers expected. High 25, 20 along parts of the coast. Humidex 32, 26 along parts of the coast. UV index of 6 or high. At 7:09, a mix of sun and clouds. A little windy right now. We're at 19 degrees. Gas and diesel this morning. Gas is up 6.4 cents from $1.76.7 to $1.83.1. Diesel is up 9 cents from $1.97.9 to $2.06.9 this morning. And it's time for Share the Love. So tonight is the third annual Riders United Break the Silence Ride. Now this event is a donation to ride based with proceeds going to Shelter Movers. If you don't know what Shelter Movers is, Shelter Movers provides free moving and storage services to individuals and families escaping domestic violence, helping them safely begin a new chapter. This ride is about standing together as a community, honoring lives lost, supporting survivors, and letting those experience domestic violence know that they are not alone. Steel Halifax Chrysler Jeep Ram is donating $75 from every vehicle sold in for the month of July toward this. A shout out to the sponsors, Tara McDonald Inc., Bremner Plumbing and Heating, Nova Printworks, Amanda Marin, Marin Mortgages, Steel Halifax Chrysler Dodge Jeep Ram, Mark Marin, Royal LePage Atlantic. And I have the honor of being the MC for the event tonight at Bad Dog Cycles on St. Margaret's Bay Road. It's going to start at Bad Dog Cycles, and that's just across from Timberley Tavern at 5 o'clock tonight. So if you have a bike and you want to join the ride, you can do so. If you don't have a motorcycle and you still want to join in, you're more than welcome to do so as well. If you have any love to share, you can share it directly with us just by going to our website at fx1019.ca.
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Leave the night on. Sam Hunt, Frankie Hollywood, and MJ. MJ is on vacation at 7:14. So a new supermarket habit called aisle stroking has divided people in their opinions on what they think about it and the people that do it, actually. What is aisle stroking? Are you an aisle stroker? Gonna find out after George Burge and Luke Bryan. Ride, ride, ride. Today's Country FX 109. Good morning. I threw it.

0: Today's Country FX 101.9, George Burge and Luke Bryan. Ride, ride, ride. I'm Frankie Hollywood. Frankie Hollywood and MJ 717. I'm going to have him on the show this morning, actually, at 7:40. We're going to talk about that song and some of the other stuff. He's currently on his Cowboy Songs tour going through the U.S. 7:40 this morning. Going to talk to George Burge. If you scanned the QR code with Cruiser Bree for our Fuel Your Summer promotion, your chance of winning $250 in gas, I'm going to give it away today. So I could be calling you this morning before 8 o'clock. So have your phone on and ready to go. A new supermarket habit called aisle stroking has divided people and their opinion on what they think about it and the people that do it. What is aisle stroking? Well, and are you an aisle stroker? Aisle strokers are being called out for touching and handling products before deciding what to buy. Now they have a term for it. Aisle stroking. The term refers to shoppers who squeeze, touch, and inspect fruit, vegetables, pastries, and other items before eventually leaving them behind for somebody else to purchase. Now, while many shoppers say they are simply checking quality, others have criticized the habit, particularly those concerned about hygiene. Our researchers found that customers touching surfaces or produce was the biggest concern among 75% of 1,900 consumers that were questioned. Around 9% said the issue had even caused them to change their regular supermarket. Are we not encouraged to, you know, squeeze the melons and stuff like that to make sure that everything is good? I mean, you got to pick it up. You know, you're not going to buy it and just throw it in your cart and say, oh, okay, I'm just going to get this. And then you find out your bananas are completely mush when you get them home. See, I don't agree with this. I mean, you should be able to touch things. I mean, what are we, you know, what's the world come to if we can't touch fruit? And I mean, yeah, I draw the line of pastries. Like, yeah, you shouldn't be able to pick up a pastry and squeeze it, put finger marks in it. Squeezing the loaves of bread. Let me squeeze your loaves. All right, we're doing the Brain Buster. It's powered by Artisan Roofing. Delivering the quality of excellence one home at a time. You're going to get the bragging rights and one of her genius certificates. I also have tickets for you for the Lunenburg Craft and Food Festival. Now, if you haven't won anything from us in the last 30 days, you're good to take a shot at this morning. 9 out of 10 of us have no patience for this. What is it? 9 out of 10 of us have no patience for this. What is it? 902-420-1019 for your answer for the Brain Buster this morning.
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0: Today's Country FX 101.9, Cameron Whitcomb and Kingdom of Fear, Frankie Hollywood and MJ. Good morning, it's 7:27. We're doing the Brain Buster, no takers for the Brian Wright or the Genius Certificate this morning. The Brain Buster is powered by Artisan Roofing, delivering the quality of excellence one home at a time. Now, you're going to get the Brag Rights, one of her Genius Certificates, and the tickets to the Lunenburg Craft and Food Festival if you can come up with the correct answer to the Brain Buster question. Now, if you haven't won anything from us in the last 30 days, you are good to go to take a shot at this morning. The question is, 9 out of 10 of us have no patience for this. What do you think it is?
1: Is it construction traffic?
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1: Okay.
0: Good morning, FX 109. What's your answer for the Brain Buster?
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0: Not late people, no.
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0: Good morning, FX 109. What's your answer for the Brain Buster?
3: 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Would it be what I'm doing right now, waiting in traffic?
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0: 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What's your answer for the Brain Buster?
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0: 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You're so close.
4: Thank you.
0: 9 out of 10 of us have no patience for this. What do you think it is? The Brain Buster answer, 902-420-1019.
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4: Good morning. HRM has failed in its attempt to force the new owners of the Micmac Mall to pay $1.5 million in a deed transfer tax. Rank Incorporated took control of the mall property in 2021 through the transfer of company shares rather than an outright property purchase. It argued there was no official change in property ownership. The deed transfer tax didn't apply. The city disagreed, took the matter to court. In a Supreme Court decision, the judge ruled in favor of Rank, finding HRM couldn't extend the deed tax to the takeover. Rank has plans to develop thousands of new housing units as part of redevelopment of the mall property. The Assembly of Nova Scotia Mi'kmaq Chiefs and the Whale Sanctuary Project on the Eastern Shore have signed a Memorandum of Understanding to strengthen cooperation on marine stewardship, education, and research. The agreement recognizes the Mi'kmaq principle of two-eyed seeing, combining indigenous knowledge with Western science to support the long-term welfare of whales and other marine life. The partnership also pledges to explore employment and skills training opportunities tied to the whale sanctuary near Sherbrooke. Fuel prices are up this morning. Regular self-serve gas increasing 6.3 cents a liter to a new minimum of $1.83.1. Diesel back over $2 a liter to $2.04 after a 9-cent increase overnight. Since the beginning of July, gas is up 14 cents, diesel nearly 19. And we should probably expect more rises at the pumps in the coming days and weeks as the ceasefire in the war between the U.S. and Iran is breaking down. Two men, one of them from Halifax, have been sentenced for a shooting in Moncton last year that injured two people. Police say someone fired at a moving vehicle last April, striking both the driver and passenger, both victims taken to hospital with non-life-threatening injuries. 33-year-old Robert Seary of Moncton has been sentenced to 2 years in prison, while 27-year-old Brandon Robert Windsor of Halifax was given 6 years. Both men are also banned from owning firearms for 10 years. In sports, France beat Morocco 2-0 in the first of the quarterfinals at the World Cup. In the major leagues, Red Sox edged the White Sox 2-1. Yankees down the Rays 12-4. The Jays were off. CFL action saw Edmonton handle Ottawa easily 40-17. Now you're up to date. I'm Daryl Good.
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6: All right, for today, a few showers that will end this afternoon. Then it's going to stay cloudy with a slight chance of showers. Risk of a thunder shower this morning. 10 millimeters going to fall in the heaviest of showers. That's what's expected. High 25, 20 along parts of the coast. Humidex 32, 26 along parts of the coast with that Humidex UV index of 6 or high. Tonight, it's going to be partly cloudy with a slight chance of showers early this evening. Low 15. Tomorrow, a mix of sun and clouds. A slight chance of showers in the afternoon. The high 26. Humidex 28. A UV index of 7 or high. 735. Got a mix of sun and cloud right now, and we're sitting at 19 degrees.
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Today's Country FX 109, Justin Moore, Time's Ticking, Frankie Hollywood, and MJ. Good morning, it's 7:38. He's toured with heavy hitters like Luke Bryan, Dylan Scott, Parker McCollum, and Darius Rucker. His song Ride, Ride, Ride, featuring Luke Bryan, is currently number 8 on Canadian country music radio. He is currently on his own Cowboy Songs tour through the U.S. George Burge will join me on the show in 3 minutes, right after Lainey Wilson, Can't Sit Still, Today's Country FX.

0: Today's Country FX 1019, Lainey Wilson, Can't Sit Still, Frankie Hollywood, and MJ. It's 7:42. MJ is on vacation today. For today, a few showers that will end this afternoon. Then it's going to stay cloudy with a slight chance of showers. Risk of a thunder shower this morning. 10 millimeters of rain in the heaviest of showers is expected. High 25, 20 along parts of the coast. Humidex 32, 26 along parts of the coast with that Humidex UV index of 6 or high. At 7:42. Mix of sun and clouds. We're at 19 degrees. He's toured with heavy hitters like Luke Bryan, Dylan Scott, Parker McCollum, and Darius Rucker. His song Ride, Ride, Ride featuring Luke Bryan is currently number 8 on Canadian country music radio. He is currently on his own Cowboy Songs tour through the U.S. Hello to George Burge.
1: Hey.
0: Mr. George Burge, how are you?
1: I am doing fantastic. Thank you so much for carving out some time for me.
0: Well, thank you so much for speaking to me today. First of all, I want to welcome you to the Frankie Hollywood and MJ show.
1: Glad to be here.
0: Awesome. Now, you're currently on your Cowboy Songs tour. Where in the world are you? Are you in Minnesota right now?
1: I am about to head that way. I've got a couple days off in Nashville, so I'm home now and headed out tomorrow.
0: Did nobody in Canada offer you an invitation to come up and visit us? Because we really want to have you up here.
1: We are dying to get up there. I've been a couple times. We've only played a few shows there, but I think it's about time we come to a proper Canadian tour. So I've been all over my agent about it. You guys have been game changers for me playing my music up there, and it's about time we come return the favor and play some shows for you guys.
0: Well, we love you so much that your single Ride, Ride, Ride is sitting at number 8 in Canadian country music radio this week.
1: Unreal. It's hard for me to even wrap my head around, and I'm ready to come play it in person so we can really make that connection with the fans. But the way you guys are digging in up there, I don't take that lightly, that's for sure.
0: Let's talk about the song. How did you come up with the concept to the song, and how did you connect with Luke Bryan?
1: My dad moved to the U.S. Actually from Brazil, and learned how to speak English watching John Wayne movies. And so I always loved John Wayne. One of my favorite John Wayne quotes is, real courage is being scared to ride, but saddling up anyways, right? Life is always going to scare us. We're always going to be put in situations that maybe feel a little too big for us, but you get on the saddle and you go, you know, head first into it.
0: Nice.
1: And so I'd always wanted to write that song, and I brought it to my friend Tyler Hubbard from Florida Georgia Line, and we wrote it together. He was fired up about the idea. And when we finished it, we both kind of looked at each other. We're like, I think this is a hit. Mm-hmm. Tyler and I were originally talking about doing it together, but I had a single of my own, Cowboy Songs, climbing the chart at the time. He had a single of his own, and we were having a hard time getting our schedules to line up. And so one night I was out on tour with Luke Bryan, and I called Tyler. And I was like, hey, man, do you care if I play Luke this song to see if he would feature on it? Tyler was all in, so got up on Luke's bus, played him the song, and he flipped out for it. And I still can't really believe he said yes, but here we are with the top 10 song in Canada. It's crazy to think about.
0: You and Glenn Powell, who plays Hangman on Top Gun Maverick, and he's in the movie Twisters. You guys were fraternity brothers?
1: Can you believe that? Yeah. Glenn and I met when we were 19 and are still great buddies. He's the most humble guy still, and it's been so fun for me to watch him turn into one of the biggest stars in the world. Mm-hmm. You know, he's still got his same phone number from college. We still talk all the time. We just both played Jimmy Fallon a few weeks back.
0: Yeah.
1: He was texting me like, can you believe that, you know, two buddies from college are both playing the Tonight Show? It's pretty cool, man. Yeah.
0: If you're just joining the show, talking with George Burge, and he currently has the number 8 song on Canadian country music radio featuring Luke Bryan called Ride, Ride, Ride. You're a storyteller, and I love that about you. I love that you're almost old school classic country storytelling. Is that important to you, to be a storyteller like that?
1: It's so important to me. I fell in love with country music because of songs that tell a story, songs that you can kind of get lost in, create their own world, and let you escape for a little bit. And that was my whole intention, to be a songwriter that could give people the same thing that country gave me growing up as a kid, an escape. And so I think that country music, more than probably any other genre, like, really digs into that storytelling. It's really important for that to be reflected in my music. And I do know that we live in an age now where it's the 15-second hook, or, you know, what's the 5-second TikTok clip that you're throwing up there. And I do take that into consideration, obviously, when I'm making music as well. But for me, my number one goal is to tell a story that's got some meat on it, that people can plug their own memories into, and the song can be a vehicle to help them get through whatever they're going through in life, because that's what country music was for me as a kid.
0: I love all your songs, but when you do, it won't be long.
1: Thank you for saying that. That is such

0: good day.
1: Well, we hope to see you in Canada ASAP because we love you up here.
2: Well, the feeling is mutual. You guys are changing my life up there. Cowboy Songs was my first big hit up there. It obviously went number one here in the States too, but I have my Canadian number one plaque on the bus because nice. Y'all made it a 4-week number one up there and completely changed my life with it. And now y'all are doing the same with Ride, Ride, Ride. So I owe you guys a tour and y'all hold me to that because I will be up there soon.
1: Well, when you make it to Halifax, we'll treat you right.
2: I can't wait.
1: George Burns, thank you for your time today.
2: See you guys.
1: What a cool guy. Love that. 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No takers for the brag rights of that Genius Certificate yet or the tickets for the Lunenburg Craft and Food Festival. Want to give them to you. Now, if you haven't won anything from us in the last 30 days, you're good to take a shot at this morning. 9 out of 10 of us have no patience for this. 9 out of 10 of us have no patience for this. What do you think it is?
3: Would it be listening to voicemail?
1: Yay! There it is! Now, do you have an issue listening to voicemail? Do you have patience for that or not?
3: No, not really.
1: No, you're just like, can I get through this? And if it's a phone that you're not familiar with and you don't know which button will forward it to the next message, it becomes even more frustrating.
3: That's correct, yes.
1: What is your name?
3: Ryan.
1: All right, Ryan. Bragging rights for you, Genius Certificate, and tickets to the Lunenburg Craft and Food Festival. Those are yours.
3: Perfect. Thank you.
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0: today's Country FX 1019. Taylor Swift, I Knew It, I Knew You. Frankie Hollywood and MJ, good morning. It's 7:54 for today. A few showers that will end this afternoon. Then it's going to stay cloudy with a slight chance of showers. Risk of a thundershower this morning. 10 millimeters is expected to fall in the heaviest of showers. High 25, 20 along parts of the coast. Humidex 32, 26 along parts of the coast. A UV index of 6 or high. 7:54, mix of sun and clouds, 19 degrees. Fuel your summer. We give away $250 in gas each and every Friday. All you have to do is find Bree in the cruiser, scan the QR code, and then we could be pulling your name Friday morning telling you that you won a $250 gas card. And this morning, Michael Stevens scanned that QR code. And Michael, hold your name this morning to win that $250 in gas. Enjoy. That should fill your tank, especially because gas has gone up 6.4 cents this morning. That hurts, right? So enjoy. And keep looking for Bree in the cruiser, in the community cruiser, the FX 1019 community cruiser. She usually has the QR code hanging around her neck, and you'll be able to scan it and get in on that draw. This Saturday, tomorrow, July 11th, I'm going to be live from Mr. Lube at the Penhorn Mall location in Dartmouth, 10 until 2. They're going to be celebrating 50 years of service. They are locally owned and operated and proudly Canadian since 1976. Not only will you get 50% off any oil change this morning, this weekend at Mr. Lube plus tires, they're going to be giving away Mr. Lube swag, and you'll also get a chance to win a set of tires as well. The FX 1019 Fogg Optical Web Poll for yesterday: have you ever worked the back shift? Now, back shift or night shift usually is generally defined as working between midnight and 5 a.m. 62% said yes. Actually, a lot of people experiencing the back shift. The FX 1019 Fogg Optical Web Poll question for today: do you prefer to be woken up by, five options here, music, sunlight, a loud beep, beep, beep, your partner or your pet, your furry family member? 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Time for the 7:55 high five. Hands in the air. Turn to the person closest to you on the count of 3, 2, and 1. 7:55 high five.
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0: All right, let's see what's going on in traffic. What could possibly be in your way if there is any red lines anywhere? You know what? This morning, things are looking pretty good. This morning, light traffic in all areas that don't have any red lines on our traffic map. Red lines signifies that there's congestion somewhere. Usually on the Circa or the Bedford Highway, and this morning, nothing, which is really good. So traffic pretty light this morning on the bridges, on the McDonald Bridge, Dartmouth bound light volume, Halifax bound heavy volume on the McKay Bridge in both directions right now. It's light volumes. If you see something that could impact your commute or somebody else's, you can phone it in to me, 902-420-1019.
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7: Good morning. The province's police watchdog's been called in to investigate after the suspect behind an emergency alert on the South Shore was shot in a confrontation with police yesterday morning. The alert for a dangerous armed man in the Chelsea area west of Bridgewater was issued Wednesday evening. RCMP responded to a reported sighting of an individual on Highway 210 in the same area then around 9 a.m. yesterday morning. The Mounties say during the response, an officer discharged a firearm and the suspect suffered injuries consistent with a gunshot wound. They say first aid was delivered at the scene, but there's no word on the man's condition today. The serious incident response team has been called in to investigate, as it does with all matters involving police that result in serious injuries. Liberal health critic Becky Druhan's calling on Premier Tim Houston to pause creation of Accelerate Nova Scotia, the government's new agency intended to support healthcare innovation and commercialization. In a letter to the Premier, Druhan, the now Liberal MLA who previously served in Houston's cabinet, says the government has not explained why a new agency is needed. Druhan also raises concerns about accountability, procurement oversight, and the uncontested appointment of former Nova Scotia Health CEO and PC political supporter Karen Oldfield to lead this initiative. The Premier defended Oldfield's appointment to reporters yesterday, saying she best knows the failures and successes of the healthcare system.
8: The people who understand that are Karen and her team. So maybe we could bring somebody else in and they could spend a year trying to figure out, well, what did you do and how did you do that and what were the challenges and what did you learn from that? Maybe. But why would we do that when we have the architect of all that right here before our very eyes who's saying, I'm still ready to help the province?
7: Oldfield is set to earn an annual salary of over $300,000 to lead the new agency. The province says the percentage of Nova Scotians waiting for a family doctor has fallen to just over 5%. Updated data released yesterday shows that as of July 1st, there were 58,473 Nova Scotians on the Need a Family Practice Registry, a drop of over 2,000 people since June 1st. The percentage of the overall population still on the registry, 5.3%. In sports, in the first of the quarterfinals at the World Cup yesterday, France beat Morocco 2-0. In baseball, Jays had the day off, Red Sox clipped the White Sox 2-1, and Yankees had a 12-1 win in Tampa Bay. In the CFL, the Elks beat the visiting Red Blacks 40-17. Now you're up to date. I'm Daryl Good.
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0: All right, for today, a few showers that will end this afternoon. Then it's going to stay cloudy with a slight chance of showers. Risk of a thunder shower at some point this morning. 10 millimeters expected to fall in the heaviest of showers. High 25, 20 along parts of the coast. UVX 32, 26 along parts of the coast. UV index of 6 or high. Tonight, it's going to be partly cloudy with a slight chance of showers early this evening. Low 15. Tomorrow, a mix of sun and clouds with a slight chance of showers in the afternoon. High 26, UVX 28. And a UV index of 7 or high. At 8:03, got a mix of sun and clouds, and we are sitting at 21 degrees.
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0: FX 1019, Josh Stumpf and Highway Money, Frankie Hollywood and MJ, good morning. A few showers ending this afternoon, then it's going to stay cloudy with a slight chance of showers, risk of a thunder shower this morning. 10 millimeters expected to fall in the heaviest of showers. Along with that, high 25, 20 along parts of the coast, humidex 32, 26 along parts of the coast, and a UV index of 6 or very high, 810. Cloudy, 21 degrees. Want to give you tickets to go to see YQM Country Fest 2026 in Dieppe, New Brunswick. Now, if you qualified all this week, I could be calling you back this morning. Who am I calling back? I am calling Heather Darr this morning. To give her the good news that she is the winner today. We do it every Friday, just after 8 o'clock.
1: Good morning.
0: Good morning, Heather Darr.
1: Good morning, Frankie Hollywood. Tell me I won. Oh, my goodness.
0: You won!
1: Yay! Oh, my God. You gotta be kidding me. Oh, my God.
0: Heather Darr, we have a pair of tickets for you for the 2026 YQM Country Fest in Dieppe, New Brunswick.
1: Yay. You just made my day.
0: Now, you said yesterday when you qualified that you were going to take your daughter.
1: Oh, and I got heat from that. My husband called me because he heard me on the radio. And he goes, your daughter? And I was like, oh, okay, maybe my hubby now.
0: Well, you're going to have to make that decision. You got time here to make that decision.
1: I got time. Yeah. Yes. I'll have to suck it up to do. They show me how much they want to go with.
0: Have them do things for you. And the one that does the most, you know.
1: Exactly. That's my plan. Okay. How much do you want to go?
0: Like, right.
1: Show your love.
0: Well, you are definitely going. What you do with the other ticket, well, that's totally up to you. But congratulations. You are going to YQM 2026 Country Fest in Dieppe, New Brunswick. Featuring Post Malone, Eric Church, Zach Top, Old Dominion, Carly Pierce, Jake Owen, and Justin Moore.
1: Thank you. Woo-hoo!
0: Nice. Now, if you didn't get in this time, no worries, because we're going to qualify all next week and give more tickets away coming up next Friday. MJ's Heroes coming up at 8:20. 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

0: 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Is it a bird? No, a plane? No, it's MJ's Hero! 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
4: Good morning. HRM has failed in its attempt to force the new owners of the Micmac Mall to pay $1.5 million in a deed transfer tax. Rank Incorporated took control of the mall property in 2021 through the transfer of company shares rather than an outright property purchase. It argued there was no official change in property ownership. The deed transfer tax didn't apply. The city disagreed, took the matter to court. In a Supreme Court decision, the judge ruled in favor of Rank, finding HRM couldn't extend the deed tax to the takeover. Rank has plans to develop thousands of new housing units as part of redevelopment of the mall property. The Assembly of Nova Scotia Mi'kmaq Chiefs and the Whale Sanctuary Project on the Eastern Shore have signed a Memorandum of Understanding to strengthen cooperation on marine stewardship, education, and research. The agreement recognizes the Mi'kmaq principle of two-eyed seeing, combining indigenous knowledge with Western science to support the long-term welfare of whales and other marine life. The partnership also pledges to explore employment and skills training opportunities tied to the whale sanctuary near Sherbrooke. Fuel prices are up this morning. Regular self-serve gas increasing 6.3 cents a liter to a new minimum of $1.83.1. Diesel back over $2 a liter to $2.04 after a 9-cent increase overnight. Since the beginning of July, gas is up 14 cents, diesel nearly 19. And we should probably expect more rises at the pumps in the coming days and weeks as the ceasefire in the war between the U.S. and Iran is breaking down. Two men, one of them from Halifax, have been sentenced for a shooting in Moncton last year that injured two people. Police say someone fired at a moving vehicle last April, striking both the driver and passenger, both victims taken to hospital with non-life-threatening injuries. 33-year-old Robert Seary of Moncton has been sentenced to 2 years in prison, while 27-year-old Brandon Robert Windsor of Halifax was given 6 years. Both men are also banned from owning firearms for 10 years. In sports, France beat Morocco 2-0 in the first of the quarterfinals at the World Cup. In the major leagues, Red Sox edged the White Sox 2-1. The Yankees down the Rays 12-4. The Jays were off. CFL action saw Edmonton handle Ottawa easily 40-17. Now you're up to date. I'm Daryl Good.
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7: All right, for today, the Environment Canada is still saying a few showers before the morning is done, although if you look outside, it's like, well, it kind of makes the sun and clouds. Really, is it really going to rain? But, well, Environment Canada is saying, yeah, still on the slate, few showers. Maybe a thunder shower in there as well. You look out the window, you're like, really? I know, right? High 25, 20 along parts of the coast. Humidex 32, 26 along parts of the coast. UV index of 6 or high. Tonight, it's going to be partly cloudy with a slight chance of showers early this evening, low of 15. Tomorrow, a mix of sun and clouds with a slight chance of showers in the afternoon, high 26, humidex 28. And a UV index of 7 or high, 834. A mix of sun and clouds right now. We're at 21 degrees.
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0: Mustangs, Country FX, 101.9, Russell Dickerson, happen to me, Frankie Hollywood, and MJ. MJ's on vacation, it's 8:37. So we've all experienced it, trying to take a quick selfie on a night out, only for it to turn to a full-blown photo shoot as we struggle to find that perfect angle. Now, well, according to a new study, there may be actually be a correct angle to take that pic from that makes it easy, and a scientifically backed best side when taking a selfie. Which side is the best? Is it left or right? Going to share that with you after Riley Green. Change my mind. 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

0: FX 1019, Riley Green, Changed My Mind, Frankie Hollywood and MJ, good morning, it's 8:41. Environment Canada is still saying a few showers that are going to fall before this afternoon, high 25 today, 20 along parts of the coast, although you look outside and it's pretty sunny outside right now, Humidex 32, 26 along parts of the coast, UV index of 6 or high at 8:41 in a mix of sun and cloud, and we're at 21 degrees. Right now, something pretty special going on tonight. This evening, I have the honor of emceeing the third annual Riders United Break the Silence Ride. Now, this event is donation based with proceeds going to Shelter Movers. If you don't know what Shelter Movers is, Shelter Movers provides free moving and storage services to individuals and families escaping domestic violence, helping them safely begin a new chapter. This ride is about standing together as a community, honoring lives lost, supporting survivors, and letting those experiencing domestic violence know that they are not alone. Steel Halifax Chrysler, Dodge, Jeep, Ram, donating $75 from every vehicle sold for the month of July to this cause. It's going to start at Bad Dog Cycles on St. Margaret's Bay Road, just across from the Timberley Beverage Room, the Timberley Tavern. A huge thank you to the sponsors of the third annual Riders United Break the Silence Ride, Tara McDonald Inc., Bremner Plumbing and Heating, Print Nova Scotia, Amanda Marin, Marin Mortgages, Steel Halifax Chrysler Dodge Jeep Ram, Mark Maron, Royal LePage Atlantic, and it all starts at 5 o'clock this evening at Bad Dog Suckles. We've all experienced this. Trying to take that quick selfie on a night out, only for it to turn into a full-blown photo shoot as we struggle to find that perfect angle. But according to a new study, there may actually be a correct angle to take that picture from and a scientifically backed best side in order to take that selfie. So which side? Is it? Is it left or right? When taking a selfie, the left side is the right side, actually. But why the left side? Well, studies suggest that the left side of the face is more connected to the right hemisphere of the brain, which controls emotions. This means that the left side of your face may exhibit emotions more fully, according to the theory, and therefore is better to look at. That's what they're saying. That's better to look at. The left side of your face. Knuckleheads in the news coming up at 8:50. Today's knucklehead comes from Singapore, where a would-be purse thief made one unforgettable mistake. Going to share what that was with you coming up at 8:50. Cameron Whitcomb and Quitter next.
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0: Today's Country FX 101.9, Jason Aldean. Don't tell on me, Frankie Hollywood and MJ. Good morning. It's 8:51. The showers, Environment Canada say still possibly could get some showers this morning before it's all said and done. High 25 today, 20 along parts of the coast, humidex 32, 26 along parts of the coast, UV index of 6 or high. Then it's going to stay cloudy for the rest of the day today. And 8:51, got a mix of sun and clouds right now, and we're at 21 degrees. Tomorrow, July the 11th, I will be live from Mr. Lube in the Penhorn Mall location in Dartmouth, 10 until 2. They're going to be celebrating their 50 years of service, which is awesome. They're locally owned and operated and proudly Canadian since 1976. Not only will you get 50% off any oil change this coming weekend at Mr. Lube Plus Tires, they're going to be giving away Mr. Lube swag, and also you get a chance to win a set of tires as well. All those knuckleheads in the news. Today's knucklehead comes from Singapore, where a would-be purse thief made one unforgettable mistake. He allegedly tried to grab a woman's luxury handbag and tripped during his getaway. As he fell, a folder burst open, scattering copies of his resume all over the mall floor. The thief ran off empty-handed, but left behind his name, his address, and his employment history. So police simply went to his house later that day and arrested him. Talk about submitting your resume to the wrong employer.
1: Bad boys, what you gonna do? What you gonna do when they come for you?
0: Knuckleheads in the news. 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
0: All right, let's see what's going on in traffic. Go to the traffic map, and I don't see any red lines whatsoever. Red lines signifying there is slowdowns or there is some issue in that part of the HRM. I see no red lines anywhere. Normally, there would be like a red line on the Cirque and maybe the Bedford Highway. None this morning, which is pretty awesome. So that means

0: traffic is moving pretty darn good. And when it comes to the bridges, on the McDonald Bridge, Dartmouth bound light volumes, Halifax bound heavy volume on the McKay Bridge in both directions right now. Light volumes. If you see anything in traffic that could impact your commute or somebody else's, you can phone it in to me. 902-420-1019.
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0: today's Country FX 101.9, Patty Loveless and Blame It On Your Heart. I'm Frankie Hollywood, and that ends off the 90s at 9. I don't know if you heard about this, but CNN says Walmart is hosting, in the U.S., is hosting VIP tours for World Cup soccer fans because they don't have Walmart over there. They're amazed at the size of these supercenters in the U.S. The tours include custom Walmart passports, aisle stamps, swag, guides, and product samples. Walmart says guests will not receive giant jars of ranch dressing as souvenirs because that's the other thing. They have never experienced ranch dressing before, and they are totally blown away by ranch dressing. One video shows Australians chanting, "We are going to Walmart." It is that popular right now. It's Thomas Rhett, and what's your country song next?
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Thomas Redd and What's Your Country Song? I'm Frankie Hollywood. Blake Shelton coming up. Casey Musgraves is next. Right now it's Josh Ross. Scared of Getting Sober from Today's Country FX 101.9.

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All About Tonight. I'm Frankie Hollywood. Dean Brody coming up. George Burge next. Right now, Emerson Drive. And She's My Kind of Crazy from today's Country FX 101.9.

0: today's Country FX 101.9, Dean Brody, and you got the wrong guy. I'm Frankie Hollywood. I am the right guy, by the way. Maybe the guy you have right now is not the right guy. New trend alert, and many people are giving old engagement rings a fresh purpose by transforming them into divorce rings that celebrate a new chapter instead of a painful ending. Rather than selling jewelry for a fraction of its original value, many are redesigning it into meaningful new pieces, often adding gemstones that symbolize children, personal growth, and independence. Jewelers say interest in the trend is growing, with customers viewing the rings as symbols of resilience rather than heartbreak. Well, you know what they say. They say that diamonds are forever. Husbands, maybe not so much, right? Oh, and for that personal touch, you always have the option of wearing your divorce ring on your middle finger.
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0: Today's Country FX 1019, The Rec Laws and One Beer Away. I'm Frankie Hollywood, and that does it for me. Thank you so much for hanging out this morning. Always appreciate that. Have a great day and have a great weekend, and thank you so much for listening to the Frankie Hollywood and MJ Show.
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1: It was described as a big day for Canada's security and defense and a big day for Nova Scotia. 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
4: Weather on FX 101.9.
5: A few showers or thunder showers ending this afternoon, up to 10 millimeters. Fog retreating to the coast where it'll be cooler, high around 25, the humidex 32. Partly cloudy tonight, chance of showers, fog patches spreading inland, low 15. A mix of sun and cloud tomorrow, possible afternoon showers, the high 26. A mix of sun and cloud Sunday and 26.
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1: It was described as a big day for Canada's security and defense and a big day for Nova Scotia. 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
4: Few showers with a risk of thunder showers this afternoon. About 10 millimeters expected in the heaviest showers. High today of 25. For tonight, a few clouds, a low of 15 overnight. For Saturday, mainly sunny in the morning, then a mix of sun and cloud with a chance of showers for the afternoon tomorrow. High on Saturday of 26. And for Sunday, a mix of sun and cloud and a high of 26.
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0: Time for talk. It's that 1 hour every week where we move away from the music for a little bit to find out what's happening in our community. On what?
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0: And for those of you who have been a part of this program since we started, thank you very much, Lexi. What was it? November of 2025, we decided we were going to do something a little bit different here on FX 1019. We started with this 1 hour a week talk show. And I want to take a minute to, first of all, bring you up to speed on a news story, that incident at the Costco last weekend. Halifax police say they've arrested someone and charged a man with, hate-related crimes for what had happened. Randall Byron Publicover, 37, is scheduled to appear in Halifax court, facing charges of public incitement of hatred, assault, uttering threats to cause bodily harm or death, four counts, mischief, resisting peace officer, possession of a weapon, dangerous to public peace. So that is happening. That was happening. Yesterday, there was an incident involving a man with a gun that police say he was shot by police officers after issuing alerts. We can talk about that as well. Why I'm even doing this whole exercise. And again, thank you so much. I really do appreciate the opportunity to talk to you through this medium, radio. This is the one that's closest to you. What you're going to read on Facebook about all of that stuff, unless it comes from an official source, it's bunk. RCMP in New Brunswick today had to put out a news release to say somebody is circulating a video of an attempted abduction of a child. And this video was made by AI. It's got nothing to do with the facts. Separating the facts from fiction. And I was very blessed. My radio career started in 1989, and at two occasions over that 30-some years, I've been given an opportunity to work in an environment where it's just news. And yes, Rogers Station closed in Halifax this week. Let's just bear in mind, Rogers came to Atlantic Canada with an idea to spread that green brand everywhere from coast to coast. And the station, the green brand station in Vancouver, and the one in Halifax closed this week. And there's many people who have not known a radio environment in Halifax that didn't have that as an option. And I was so lucky to have 7 years of talk show on that frequency. So what does that mean for us here at Local Lens? I can't say. I'm not going to speculate. I'm not going to guess. I'm not going to offer any other advice other than for those of you who have been listening and you enjoy this, thank you so much. If you have friends or family who are missing what's over there, I'll guarantee you there's no way that that can be replicated. The number of people it takes to do something of that scale, day in, day out, all day, every day, is huge. And to the people I worked with there, the ones I knew, the ones I listened to, the ones I didn't know, my heart goes out to you. One of those people called to an office once that was told, you and nine of your colleagues are done, but at least the radio station stayed on the air. Well, I'm part now of a company that has had the oldest radio station in Nova Scotia as part of its long history. And that's our sister station, 89.9. And we're going to keep doing this. And again, I'm not going to make any promises about what it's going to turn into, but this will a lot depend on you and what you're looking for in your radio station. And to take that time to talk about the issues. And I said, it is about the employees. These are people whose lives have been forever changed because of a corporate decision. That decision doesn't define them. Their dedication to the craft, their interest in telling stories, having an environment where people talk about the news and then go on the radio and tell you about it. That's going to be missed. But we're going to do what we can to keep that conversation going. The other part of that was it was a spot, a place, a space where elected officials and people of authority and power came to the table to answer questions or not answer questions. And let's be frank here. Sometimes politicians don't answer the questions that they're asked, but it's our job to point out that they didn't answer the question they were asked and to give you an opportunity to separate fact from fiction. All of this to say, thank you for listening to Local Lens. Thank you to the people who give me this privilege, this honor, this opportunity to reach you where you are today and to talk about the issues. Coming up today, I thought, let's talk about the submarine contract. We can't not talk about this. It's huge, a huge implication on what it'll mean for the city. And, of course, on a global scale, what it means for Canada to have 12 top-of-the-line brand-new submarines as part of our NATO commitment. We're going to hear from the new CEO of the Nova Scotia Health Authority. And we'll also speak to the president of Doctors Nova Scotia. Why? Because health care is important. Health care is a driving factor in, quality of life. And we'll dig into that in a little bit. But I wanted to start off the show with the mayor of Halifax. And this past week, as that announcement was made, there was a statement that was issued from the mayor's office. Today, the prime minister announced the TKMS has been selected as a preferred supplier. We're told 6 submarines will be maintained here in Halifax. Mayor Andy Fillmore is on the line with us this afternoon. Mayor Fillmore, good day to you, sir.
2: Great to be with you, Sheldon, and happy Friday.
0: Happy Friday. So are you one of the politicians who's happy to see News 95.7 go away because now you don't have to worry about the tough questions?
2: No, Sheldon, it's a tragedy. Look, they had made a craft of making sure that people in this region were in touch with the news that impacts them every single day. So the loss of local media is a tragic trend across the country right now, you know. So I just want to say thank you for your words at the open, and thank you for what you're doing on this station to keep people connected and giving them a chance to call in and have their voice heard and to communicate directly with folks who are in positions like mine. So it was a very sad day, and we're going to miss that.
0: And without question, and I know listeners are wondering, you know, what's next? But I really do want to give you full credit for saying yes to us, because really, this is a country music station, and we take a little break from that music to give people a chance to hear from you. You were very, very excited about this announcement from the federal government about these submarines. Tell me, what is the vision? How is this going to impact us?
2: Look, it's absolutely incredible. This is one of the government of Canada's most consequential defense procurement decisions in a generation. You know, in Halifax, we can go back to the ship procurement strategy that led to us building all of those Arctic offshore patrol ships in Halifax, and now the shipbuilding contract has moved on to the destroyers, the so-called river class ships, that the first steel has been cut for the first one of those 12 ships. So this is this submarine announcement is 2 to 3 times the economic magnitude of the shipbuilding contract. This is going to mean so much more than submarines. It's going to mean jobs. It's going to mean suppliers. It's going to mean people in the trades are going to be busy. It means NSCC is going to be busy training people. The armed forces will be training people. It's going to impact small businesses on our main streets. It's going to mean more and more people, tens of thousands of more people choosing to build their lives here in the Halifax region. So this is an incredible turn of events for Halifax.
0: Mayor Andy Fillmore is here. With the numbers of people who may end up here because of this contract, we already have a housing crunch. Now, it's already, some people are saying maybe the sub should go to Sydney, where there may be more availability. Tell me why Halifax fits and what you'll be able to do to make sure people have an affordable place to live, that the schools are going to be able to accommodate the increased number of students.
2: Great questions, and I'll take them in order. Why does it work here, and how are we going to prepare for it? So it works here because we already have the greatest concentration of armed forces personnel and armed forces assets in the country, in Nova Scotia. We have over 10,000 people serving in DND, in Department of National Defense, in uniform and in civilian outfits in Halifax. We have an incredible aerospace and defense ecosystem that employs tens of thousands of people and is growing rapidly. We have the R&D capacity at our 5 universities nearby. We have the Center for Ocean Ventures and Entrepreneurship focused on the blue economy, the oceans economy, right here on Halifax Harbor. And, of course, the natural asset of the harbor itself, a deep, ice-free, sheltered harbor, off the North Atlantic where these submarines are going to be at their most valuable. So all of the indications point to us nationally as the right place for this investment to be made. And Sheldon, out of the gate, that that initial investment to build the facilities that will maintain the submarines, that will train the submariners, that will connect the submarines through technology to our NATO allies, that's going to be a build in the vicinity of $5 billion covering land twice the size of CFB Halifax right here on the harbor. So the scale of this is hard to imagine. It is absolutely enormous. So so how do we prepare for it? It was a really important question. Yep. And quite honestly, this is what keeps me up at night. I made this question the very centerpiece of my recent State of the Municipality address, infrastructure readiness. So I have been in conversation with the Prime Minister, with Canada's Minister of Finance, and others in the federal government about the importance of creating a defense impacted communities infrastructure fund to help us meet the aspirations that the federal government has for us here in Halifax. Those traditional per capita funding programs that we rely on for transit and pipe services and so forth are going to fall short. And we're going to need some extra help from the federal government to step up. And we will step up, and we're going to make this happen.
0: Andy Fillmore is here with us. There's a story that's in the Globe and Mail. It says Canada's defense spending boom has given Halifax a generational economic opportunity, but are its grand ambitions realistic? Is this realistic? Paula Minnickin posted that and said, you know what, the only way Mayor Andy Fillmore is going to be able to do this is if he has strong mayor powers. How do you feel about that?
2: Well, look, there's no question that my advocacy for what I call accountable mayor powers would allow the city to move at a quicker pace in decision-making. It would improve our readiness and allow us to respond to opportunities like this and challenges, the challenges that are embedded in this opportunity more quickly. However, I've always also said that I will work in whatever system is in front of me. And right now, this is the system that we have in front of me. And so we're going to make this work. We are in a great position of having a new chief administrative officer. That's bureaucratic speak for a city manager. Start at HRM in September. And this Marnie Klucke is her name. Marnie comes from Hamilton, a city that has a larger population, a larger budget, a more complex set of challenges. So she's got the chops for what comes ahead. And I'm looking forward to working in very, very close partnership with her as we greet this incredible opportunity.
0: And you did send out a release at the time. Your response, want to congratulate her on her appointment, and you look forward to working with her. Is this a reset with the relationship between the CEO or the CAO and the mayor's office?
2: That's exactly how I'm looking at it. That relationship is the most important one within the city fabric, within City Hall. As important as the relationship between the mayor and the premier, which I've spoken about often and have built a high functioning relationship with Premier Houston, that relationship is just as important with the CAO. And I do look at this as a reset, an opportunity for us to have a hard look together at our governance system, at our decision making processes, our corporate culture, so that we can move more quickly, more agilely. And do what the city of Halifax and the people who live in it need us to do, which is to get ready for what's coming so that, you know, I'll always say, Sheldon, that growth doesn't equal success. Growth, we'll deal with the growth. Success is when everybody who lives here shares in that success and feels that their life has gotten better. And that's, we all need to be working together to make sure that that's the impact this opportunity has on us here.
0: Mayor Fillmore, thank you so much for your availability. Last question. I haven't spoken with you since the Auditor General in the city released a report that said there were some questions they had about some decisions that were made. And not to get into the allegations, but why should people trust that you're playing within the rules and that kind of situation is not going to continue?
2: Well, look, I cooperated with the Auditor General, and I accept his findings. He, in the end, his report did not have any recommendations, and so I took it upon myself to make sure my staff was trained up on the evolving procurement rules, and so we've done that. But it's worth noting that each of these transactions were approved by senior administration officials. You know, at some point there, they came back and took a second look, which is their responsibility to do, and said, you know, staff in the mayor's office, we should have done this a little bit differently. Let's get you trained up. And so that's what we're doing. I'm moving forward. We're prepared to stay up to date with those procurement rules. And, you know, the other element on all this, Sheldon, was those particular transactions were happening at a time of great transition. We were changing from one CAO to the next. We had a new mayor for the first time in 12 years. The mayor's office was short-staffed. We're two of only two people out of where it should have been seven people. We were moving fast and trying to do the right thing by HRM residents, and I take responsibility that we overlooked some of the details of procurement policy.
0: I know it's early on. Are you going to be running again? Have you decided?
2: Oh, yes. There's much work to do. So I'm in this for as long as the people of Halifax will have me, and I think continuity is important. The impact of the submarine contract is going to extend long beyond the remaining 2 years in my term and well into the future, and my mission is to make sure that HRM and the people who live here are on the right course to make the most of this opportunity.
0: As again, I say to you, thank you so much for your availability. I really do appreciate having an opportunity to ask the questions, and I will be more than happy to have you come back to the studio to sit in and answer questions from listeners. So thank you.
2: I'll look forward to your next invitation, Sheldon, and I wish you and our listeners a very happy weekend.
0: All the best, sir. That is Andy Fillmore, Mayor of Halifax, talking a bit about this contract that was awarded to a German company that is expected to pay dividends to Halifax for a long time to come. Tens of thousands of people, he says, or at least 10,000 people coming in to do that work. And what does that mean for housing? What does that mean for access to healthcare? We're going to get into a little bit of that a little later on when we talk with the new CEO of Nova Scotia Health Authority. But when we get back, I want to know from someone who has a very strong, perhaps, history with the Canadian military, and he's been writing about it for a long time. He is not just the editor and owner of Esprit de Corps magazine. He is a former Canadian infantryman and a commando. And he is, he was talking about procurement and this ongoing controversy we have when it comes to buying our ships, buying our helicopters, buying our aircraft. Scott Taylor's our guest when we get back after this break. 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
0: With rain falling in Halifax, we're going to be talking about health care in just a few moments with the new CEO of Nova Scotia Health Authority, and we're going to hear from Doctors Nova Scotia about on the ground, boots on the ground, as they say. Our next guest has had his boots on the ground overseas, has been a member of the Canadian military, and he is behind the Esprit de Corps magazine, an online publication, and Scott Taylor has spent a great deal of time in Halifax playing hockey at the Forum every once in a while.
12: Once a year, yeah.
0: Well, thanks for joining us. I don't know if you caught the news, but News 95.7 is no more. Do you remember the first time you were invited to speak on that radio frequency?
12: Wow. We're going way back.
0: Yeah.
12: It would have been probably mid-90s.
0: Okay. Well, so, Scott, let's talk a little bit about this big announcement in Halifax, a potentially $100 billion deal on the eve of the Prime Minister heading to a NATO summit. And lo and behold, it's a NATO member who we're buying these subs from. Tell me, what does this mean? What is it doing to help our position within NATO? What do you think?
12: Well, I mean, it's Prime Minister Carney is trying to show the Europeans that he's going to stand by his initial statements that we're going to move closer and form a closer alignment. And in turn, they're going to be giving us this the Defense Strategic Resilience Bank of a huge pot of money. But again, these are very preliminary stages of this, what they're announcing. Mm-hmm. This isn't a contract that we're giving to the German submarine, TKMS. It's announcing that they're the preferred bidder.
0: Right.
12: Which people need to understand that just means that the Koreans have been pushed to the reserve bidder. They're still in the wings. Should negotiations reach a snag with the Germans between now and sometime in 2027 when they hope to have a contract signed. So it's a preliminary announcement, and that's why I think the numbers were so generic. I mean, it's $100 billion over the lifespan of the submarine program, with $20 to $30 billion of that being for the purchase of these submarines. Again, the first of the 212 CDs will be in the water sometime in 2029, and if we stick on the schedule, Canada will get their first boat sometime in 2033. So nothing's going to change tomorrow for the submariners of the RCN. It'll be a while down the road, and as someone who's skeptically covered major procurements for almost four decades, I'll have to wait until I see it, until I believe it.
0: Your reserve judgment. Now, we had a reporter at the Prime Minister's announcement, and he did say up to 12. It may change depending on the horizon. To your point, he made it very explicitly clear, you know, this is the first step of a negotiation. What danger is there in saying you're our preferred vendor, we're pretty sure we're going to go with you, and then start talking about dollars and cents and delivery?
12: Well, by keeping the Koreans on the table or at the table, it means that it's going to strengthen our hand going into those negotiations. It's not like we said, you're the only. It's like you're the preferred. Let's start talking. And because both of the designs, the Hanwha KSS-3 submarine, which actually is operational at this point, they have boats in the water. One of them just came to CFB Esquimalt not long ago. It's something which they can use to say, look, you know, we're going back to them. It's they both boats qualified and met all the requirements. So now it's up to industrial benefits and what can each bidder bring to the table. So that's going to strengthen our hand for negotiations going into it. But what the Germans have promised, there's some fairly lofty goals there. One of them is the development of the port in Churchill, Manitoba, to bring more liquefied natural gas to Europe. They're going to create a space launch capability in Canada, and I think they're creating 650,000 job years, whatever that works out to, during the course of the submarine lifespan. So all those are big, but until you sit down and look at the details and work it out, I mean, that's where things could get snagged. And we've seen this before where bidders have brought their bids to the table and they've simply just canceled the whole project. I mean, these things can move forward. The timeline on this being so far out, the dollar figure being so big, it's going to be a target for any successive elections for the next, in probably at least three cycles until we ever get one of these things in the water. So, for me, it's not too big to fail. Is the question is it too big to succeed?
0: Scott Taylor's here, editor publisher of Esprit de Corps. There, you wrote recently in the Chronicle Herald about the F-35s and procurement. Does this submarine procurement sound like they may have figured things out, or are we still where we were 10 years ago?
12: Well, it's been much more rapid than the F-35 purchase, which has gone through a roller coaster dating back. I think they started the thing in 1998, looking for a replacement for the F-18, and then we bought into it when it was still a paper design. And we've moved forward. We've had announcements that we're going to buy them, and then we've had to push a reset button, and then we've gone forward, and then the Liberals ran in 2015 saying they would buy any plane but the F-35. And the Air Force resisted that, and they made them compete the plane, and then, of course, it won, and then we're buying them, but we've only ordered 16 of 88, so they're not contracted, and now it keeps coming up. So this is what I'm saying, is that this idea that, you know, even if we get the first three or four of these 212 CD TKMS submarines, we're in a line, a production line. Like, I mean, Norway and Germany have each ordered six. We've ordered up to 12, so that would be 24 boats in total. I'm not sure how fast TKMS can make these, but the reason we're getting ours so quick off the mark is that both Norway and Germany have agreed to suspend their delivery dates to allow Canada to get the first boats in the water to be delivered. So, and again, that comes with some drawbacks in that they would be first of class. This is a new design. It hasn't been proven yet. So if we get something which is untested, we'll be the ones working out the kinks on those at the beginning. So the rush is good, but again, at some point, Norway and Germany have got to get back into that production cycle for the ones that they've ordered. So there will be a lag at some point, and whether we end up getting all 12 or when that would even be, I don't know.
0: Right. Again, we've got Scott Taylor on the line with us. After the NATO summit, there was a question about GDP spending, and Mark Carney, the Prime Minister, said, Donald Trump isn't winning that argument. He's won that argument, that NATO has recognized the need to start to self-fulfill those policies and proceed to meet those spending targets. Some are saying, well, you know what, a lot of this was to move the money away and not buy strictly from vendors in the United States. What's your thought on all that?
12: Well, that's what the hope is. I mean, that's where we've seen them do a review of the F-35 remaining purchase, and yet we see our Air Force brass is like recalcitrant, saying, no, we want the F-35 and only the F-35. So there is pushback from them, and people, whichever stuff they're rushing out to buy. America, obviously, has been the major supplier for such a long time that it will take time and effort for us to move away from it. But Canada needs everything. I mean, we need tanks. We need low-level air defense. We need self-propelled artillery. We need, like, almost everything needs to be replaced and replaced now. So we're in a very good position to boost our spending, and we are in the driver's seat in that we get to pick who's going to be our suppliers, I hope. But again, there's all these different things you hear about, like if we were to buy the Gripen aircraft from Sweden instead of the F-35, the Americans could kill the deal because the engines are made in the States. Are they really our allies, or are they bullying us into spending our lunch money?
0: Right. Well, Scott, it's very kind of you to give some of your time today, your expertise, and obviously this whole issue of procurement is still something that it's tough for us as Canadians to put faith and trust in because of the history of announcements and then cancellations and all of that. So, fingers
12: crossed. We always compare it to the Lucy pulling away the football on Charlie Brown.
0: Right.
12: Like, this time we're going to kick it to the moon.
0: There's a point there as well. All right. Well, we'll let you to your afternoon. Thank you so much for your time, Scott.
12: Have a great weekend. Thanks.
0: You too. Cheers. Scott Taylor with Esprit de Corps, as mentioned, also a man who served in Afghanistan as has been a reporter for years from behind the lines. And thank him for his perspective. Coming up in just a few seconds, we had heard the Nova Scotia saying that we had an impressive year-over-year success in physician recruitment. We're going to talk a little bit about that with Doctors Nova Scotia. That's coming up in the show. But the province names new Nova Scotia Health president and CEO was the news release that was sent out by the province the end of June. She took over that role on July 1st. So on Canada Day, we will introduce you to Dr. Nicole Boutillier. I'm going to have to ask her how she pronounces her name, because there's a singer who calls herself Boutillier. It's spelled the same. We'll be right back with more conversation here on FX 1019.
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0: And a reminder, you can listen to past episodes by going to fx1019.ca and find out more there. As mentioned, back in the end of June, there was an announcement that there was an appointment taking effect Wednesday, July 1st. The province names a new Nova Scotia Health president and CEO, and she joins us on the line here this afternoon. And good day to you, Doctor.
19: Hello, how are you today?
0: I'm very well. Is it a Boutelier or are you a Boutelier?
19: No, you are correct, Boutelier.
0: All right. Well, first of all, thank you. As someone who grew up in Pictou County, happy to hear that's where you grew up. Tell me a little bit about your background, first of all.
19: Sure, yes. I still live in Pictou County. I grew up here and did my medical school at Dalhousie and my residency in Calgary, but came back home after a few years and have been here since 2001.
0: And have you been in a more administrative role than in a, as opposed to in a hospital setting?
19: Well, I am a family doctor by training, and I've done both family medicine and emergency medicine and clinics and things like that. I have been in different leadership positions since starting off as a department head and then a regional hospital, you know, to zone, to province, and for several years now at the provincial level.
0: Right. For people who are listening and they don't know what the job is, what is it that you've been hired to do?
19: Well, as the president and CEO of Nova Scotia Health, I, you know, have the mandate over all our services and facilities, and what we really are boils down to doing the best thing that we can for Nova Scotians to get access to high quality, safe care in our province.
0: When it comes to assessing where we're at, and we heard the province say, you know, we've been doing a great job at recruiting physicians, is your job to help bring more physicians to the province? Is it to make more efficiencies? Is it, tell me where you start? Where do you even begin?
19: Well, I've been, you know, functioning in the executive vice president role, so I've had, you know, recruitment under me since 2018, and so that team has reported to me, and I've been part of part of the organization for a long time in terms of the medicine side. And, you know, we have many strategies going on, like whether it's in primary health care with the reduction of the need of family practice registry, and things like our surgical outcomes that we've, you know, just heard from Kai-Hai that we have, again, finished second in many of the categories across cataracts and hips and knees. So really, it's the coordination and the implementation of all the strategies we have going, including financial sustainability and accountability. And we've worked really hard over the last few years to really understand our organization and we, you know, how we manage and how we implement and how we involve everybody right from the front line to the executive office.
0: How do you can never fix or change anything you don't measure. So how will you measure whether or not what you're doing is a success?
19: We actually measure everything. We have lots of data. We use it every month in a strategic provincial meeting, but day to day, everybody right down to the unit level is aware and has access to data that they know of. And we set targets around that. We've had targets of reducing the wait list for surgery. And, you know, we're very proud that those strategies are paying off, but we're not done. And we have, you know, we have targets and measures across almost all of our organization, whether it's the corporate or clinical side. And really, you know, we have two main things that we use to deliver on that. One's called operational excellence, and that's really the alignment of the strategy with the accountability and the culture in the organization. And the other one is working smarter, where we look at everything that we're doing for efficiencies and effectiveness together.
0: Mm. Did you apply for this job or did someone ask you to do it?
19: I was asked to, you know, fill the role. I mean, I can't speak to everything that other folks did, but I did receive a call offering me the role.
0: And why is this the right fit for you right now?
19: Someone said, I think, best to me when they were talking to me after this, someone that's been a mentor and someone that has, you know, been aware of my career along the way. And they said, you know, this is really what you've been preparing for your whole career. You've gone from a unit to a hospital to a zone to a province. You understand the operations. You understand the people. And, you know, you've been building to this moment all along.
0: Mm. And without any commentary on the person that held this role before you, there was a time when there was a board. There was a board of people who were all involved, and then it was taken over with a single person, one point of perhaps oversight or command. Tell me what it is that you're hoping to see with how people within the system are going to be confident that they can bring challenges to your attention and that it won't cause them any grief down the road.
19: Well, I think that we've had, whether it's a board administrative structure or a board structure, that there has been accountability and there will continue to be accountability. We've always worked closely with communities and our teams are out there and engaging with patient family advisors and others. And, you know, we most of all hold ourselves accountable. My job is to make good things happen in healthcare for Nova Scotians, and I take that very seriously. I am a Nova Scotia, my family, my friends, my communities, and I want to, you know, keep our team going in that direction. That overall is our plan.
0: Mm. I'm sure, you know, family say, hey, you're a doctor, I've got a problem, what's going on? So I'm just kind of curious, when we have this situation in this province where somebody says the system isn't working, it's going to be a personal story, and sometimes your job as an administrator or overseeing the administration is to take a much broader view. So how do you granularly make a difference in people's lives when it comes to access to healthcare from the seat at the top of this chain?
19: So it's the most, you know, it's the most important thing is that, you know, that people receive the care that they deserve. And I take it very seriously. We have a reporting system called SIMS where people do it. I read everyone that comes in. Mm. And I know the trends of what's happening. I see the letters that people do it. And I know that everybody that comes to work wants to do the very best job we can. And my job is to see all those people as my patients and making sure that we keep learning from everything. Healthcare is a learning system. And what you need to do is learn from every example and everything that happens to people, because everybody, you know, you have people working with people and people experiencing what that is. And those people are, you know, it's the most important thing.
0: Mm. In the CV that was, or at least the statement provided by Nova Scotia Health, it says, Dr. Boutelier is motivated to drive change, resiliency, and innovation for patients and providers. But as you know, doctor, for most people, they like to see progress. They don't like to see change. How do you bring change in a way that people are saying it's not just change for change's sake, it's change to make things better?
19: Well, I think we've been very stable in terms of our structure for a while now, which is very helpful for that. And also, we've been very deliberate in how we're approaching problems with strategy, implementation, execution, reevaluation, planning. We have a cycle, and we are always checking on ourselves and holding ourselves accountable to what we're doing. And, you know, continuing on with those practices and, you know, really accountability for the funds that we receive and the services we deliver is paramount.
0: Mm. Doctor, does every Nova Scotian need to have a GP or a family doctor?
19: Primary health care is the foundation of our system. The more people can access and rely on care in the community, the stronger we get. And we've had a big focus on that,
0: right,
19: both attaching and for access on for people.
0: But do they have to be a GP? What about nurse practitioners? What about some of the other healthcare providers that we know of?
19: Well, we have both, as you probably realize. We have both family medicine specialists and nurse practitioners working in our health homes, and you know, and they're a team. People want team-based care, so that's just some of the people on the team. We also have many other people on the teams in the communities. We've built our health homes. We continue to build them. We continue to strengthen them and really provide, you know, comprehensive care for people in the community.
0: Physician assistants and LPN, there's lots of folks within the system that are working to help. and to help patients. You were given the Chris Carruthers Excellence in Medical Leadership Award. Was that for a specific thing or was that for a life's work?
19: It's an award from the Canadian Society of Physician Leaders. So it's nominated and adjudicated from within Canadian leadership across the province in honor of Chris Carruthers and his leadership in bringing the organization and Canadian physician leaders to a prominence. And basically, it's, you know, they have certain criteria and somebody nominates you, and that's how it ends up. And it's, you know, it was a very nice honor to receive that. And, but, you know, you have to, that happened one day and then you move on and you keep going.
0: Yeah, it's nice to be recognized, but obviously there's work to do. What was your first task taking over July 1st? What was the first job?
19: Well, I think the biggest thing is that I have a very large team prior to this. I have a larger team now where, like, you know, everyone in the organization, touches me eventually, like through the reporting lines, and, you know, like to get out to the people and say that, you know, this is, we're here, we're going to keep doing good work and, you know, keep going, and to talk to the people that directly report to me and, you know, just make sure with the teams that they're feeling good about things and taking time to, like, listen. And, you know, I have a lot of relationships already across the province, and, you know, we'll all be talking to, you know, the different folks in different zones, and we have a big projects like OPOR. And our operational excellence rollouts are still happening. And, you know, it's really important just to stay connected and, you know, make sure that, you know, I have a lot of things I know, and I want to know all the things I don't know, and I want to keep knowing the things I've already known.
0: Your predecessor did take, Karen Oldfield, did take some time to do a series of town halls. She traveled the province not long after the Progressive Conservatives took government with the promise to fix health care. Is that a strategy that you would see yourself involved with at some point in the future?
19: We just did the OPOR go live in Central Zone. So I've just done a very, like, facility by facility stretch through for, you know, before the rollout of OPOR. And then, you know, we have the other go live coming. So our big focus will be on that. Mm-hmm. So, you know, there will be, obviously there's always travel around to different sites and things like that, but there'll be a very focused, you know, traveling around for OPOR and that as well coming up very soon.
0: OPOR, one patient, one record, I guess, for people who may not know the lingo. Thank you. Congratulations on the appointment, on the position. And it sounds like, as you say, your career has been building towards this. So it sounds like a very challenging but exciting opportunity.
19: Yes, absolutely. Very excited.
0: All right. Well, Doctor, I've taken too much of your time for today. I really do appreciate having your insight.
19: No, thanks very much.
0: Take care. That's Dr. Nicole Boutelier, the new CEO of the Nova Scotia Health Authority. And what does it look like? And, you know, as she has this role to oversee facilities and staff, and when it comes to it, what about you and your healthcare situation? You know, we had a chat with someone on this radio program not long ago, a young woman who was in the hospital with chest pains who ended up going into cardiac arrest in the waiting room. The types of healthcare we expect versus the type of healthcare that's available versus what those from inside are saying about what we should be doing. We're going to talk with someone with that perspective. That person is Dr. Amanda McDonald Green, the president-elect of Doctors Nova Scotia. That's the conversation when we get back after this break.
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0: And welcome back to our final segment of the show. Coming up next Friday, I don't know. I think we need to talk about that. And we're going to talk about that in just a few seconds. Dr. Amanda McDonald-Green is the new president of Doctors Nova Scotia. That was the news release that came out back in the first week of June. So what is Doctors Nova Scotia, and what is it that they do? And that's what we intend to find out with our conversation here, Dr. Amanda McDonald-Green. So very grateful for your time. Thank you.
24: Thanks for having me. Happy to be here.
0: And as far as Doctors Nova Scotia as an association, as a group, what is it for people who don't know?
24: So Doctors Nova Scotia is

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2: And welcome back to our final segment of the show. Coming up next Friday, I don't know. I think we need to talk about that. And we're going to talk about that in just a few seconds. Dr. Amanda McDonald-Green is the new president of Doctors Nova Scotia. That was the news release that came out back in the first week of June. So what is Doctors Nova Scotia and what is it that they do? And that's what we intend to find out with our conversation here. Dr. Amanda McDonald-Green, so very grateful for your time. Thank you.
3: Thanks for having me. Happy to be here.
2: And as far as Doctors Nova Scotia as an association, as a group, what is it for people who don't know?
3: So Doctors Nova Scotia is our professional association that represents physicians and our role within the healthcare. So whether it is related to how we do the work, issues related to compensation, and issues related to physician wellness, it's the organization that represents us. And I am excited and happy to have my term as president for the organization.
2: Now, we just had a chat with Dr. Nicole Boutelier of the Health Authority. Would you... Part of your role, would that be meeting with people like the doctor?
3: I did happen to have a meeting with Dr. Boutelier and others a couple of weeks ago. So yes, it's been a very collaborative role with other organizations, Nova Scotia Health, DHW, et cetera. So we are always, as an organization, engaging with other partners in the system and figuring out how together we can improve the system in the best way for patients and delivering the best care.
2: You have a much more detailed perspective of what's happening right now. It says here that you co-own the Windsor Collaborative Practice in the Annapolis Valley, four family physicians all in one place, three Nova Scotia health providers, two family practice nurses, a social worker. What can you tell me about the state of healthcare as you see it right now?
3: So undoubtedly, it has been a time of rapid change, and there has been so many advancements, and also, obviously, there's still work to be done. So in terms of my practice, one thing that Doctors Nova Scotia is very much advocating for and is in alignment with Nova Scotia Health and DHW is improving and fine-tuning health homes. So my practice would be defined as a health home where there are physicians and other providers working together to care for a defined patient population. Currently, there are a lot of different types of health homes. So there may be patients that are attached to a clinic, but not necessarily a long-term provider, or they may not have access to a family physician. So I think now that we've been successful as a province in many ways at recruiting more physicians to this province and keeping more Dalhousie graduates that we have, I think it's time to really look at refining how the health home model should look in Nova Scotia and having the patient voice in that. And it's not something that we need to reinvent. These models have been successfully done elsewhere in other provinces or other countries such as Norway and the Netherlands. And they've shown that the health home model, 95% of their populations are attached to a regular primary care physician who is working within a team, and it's really shown to improve quality of care, decrease hospitalizations, decrease emergency department visits, which we know in Nova Scotia is going to be critically important, and it improves cost savings as well. And it also really gives physician satisfaction. I know for myself, working with other colleagues to help, emotionally, but also share the work, it really gives me longevity in a career that is very rewarding, but at times often challenging. So I'm looking forward to advocating and advancing that.

0: And Dr. Amanda McDonald-Green is here, the president-elect of Doctors Nova Scotia. Is a home health home, is that the same as a collaborative care clinic, or are they different?
1: So, well, this is kind of where the conversation is right now. We'll be releasing our health home policy paper in the coming weeks that really goes into it. And one of the reasons we wanted to release this policy paper is we need to have standard definitions for what a health home model is. You know, I feel very passionately and know the value of having a longitudinal relationship with a patient where I know the patient, they know me, they can trust me, and it gives such a better ability for preventative care, for dialogue, where we're talking about lifestyle things versus, you know, care that is episodic or siloed. You know, there's been so many great access points for care that have developed in the province, but they don't necessarily talk to one another. And unless there is a continuity of care with a physician there, where there's the expertise to manage all of the different conditions and things that come up, that doesn't mean physicians are doing all of the care, not at all. But I think having longitudinal care really gives better quality care, and we have a lot of literature to support that. It gives better retention in terms of the physician workforce. It's more rewarding, and I think ultimately that's what patients want too. That's what I want. I want to know my provider, and they know me. And I think that part is really important. So as we're discussing health homes, I think a lot of the conversations will be figuring out on the agreed principles on what a health home is versus what is an access point or an attachment point.
0: Right. Okay. So I guess the difference would be, as it stands now, I call my doctor's office and I can't get in for 2 weeks. But you know what? I'm sick today. I go to Emerge. I sit there and wait. I'm not happy. I leave. Some people have said we don't have a health care system. We have a sick care system. That people aren't being cared for till they're sick enough to be cared for, and you're saying the prevention side is not getting the attention it should?
1: I think it is when there's the capability to do it. So, for example, you know, where I'm working, our access is great because we're working as a team. So we have same day, next day urgent spots, and we're able to offer those. Whereas many of my colleagues, you know, they would love to be able to work in that fashion, but they're working, they may be co-located, but they're working in isolation and they're shouldering that burden kind of on their own. And so the ebbs and flows of busyness, they're able or unable to accommodate and see the patients in a timely fashion. And that really, really wears on people. You know, it's something that eats away at us if we can't see the patients we care about in a timely fashion. So I think as we're, you know, strategizing and figuring out, okay, today for this issue, you know, you mentioned you called your family physician's office. Who else might be able to see you to avoid an emergency department visit? How much of the care needs to be done by the physician versus another member of the team? You know, we so much of our care in my practice is delivered by the family practice nurses. And it really allows me to see more of the complexity. It allows the patients to have more access points within their health home. And I think it's a way that providers are wanting to work in new graduates. That's how they're trained. That's what they're wanting to work in themselves. And so we need to refine and figure out together what does that look like in the Nova Scotia context.
0: Right. Well, I want to thank you. I always feel guilty taking a doctor away from their practice to talk on the radio, but this is important as well because we have people who want to know what the status is of our system. And thank you for taking the temperature, so to speak.
1: And I think my perspective is a very fortunate one. I'm seeing patients that have access to our clinic, right? So it's a very different perspective than patients who have really struggled to have access or attachment anywhere for years and years and years. I know that's really, really scary. And I also know for the providers, that's really, really hard to be working in isolation. So I'm certainly aware that there's a lot of work to be done. For me personally, this has been helpful, and I see it as a path forward. So hoping to expand that further.
0: Dr. Amanda McDonald-Green, thank you so much for your time today.
1: Thanks for having me.
0: All the best. The president-elect of Doctors Nova Scotia. That brings to close this show. I was wondering if you had any appetite to call into the radio. The reason I'm bringing this up, as we all know, with the loss of the All Talk and News station, that was part of what some people thought was the democratization of the airwaves to give people their say. But here's the challenge, though. If I'm sitting here in a room by myself, depending on people to call, not all of you want to call. So we're going to take a look at that for next Friday. And again, thank you for sitting through and taking in what we're doing here. And you can always reach me at sheldon.mcleod at mbsradio.com. 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Thank you to Lexi. Thank you, guys. And we'll see you all here next week. Take care of each other. Be safe. And we'll see you next week on the radio. 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
8: Few showers with a risk of thunder showers this afternoon. About 10 millimeters expected in the heaviest showers. High today of 25. For tonight, a few clouds, a low of 15 overnight. For Saturday, mainly sunny in the morning, then a mix of sun and cloud with a chance of showers for the afternoon tomorrow, high on Saturday of 26. And for Sunday, a mix of sun and cloud and a high of 26.

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1: We're gonna stomp our boots till the neighbors call the cops. Gonna put that boom back into the old boom box. Turn the dial way up to 10. Then we'll turn it up again. And wake up every

0: Today's Country FX 101.9 newlywed Taylor Swift and her newest track. Maybe we'll talk about that a little bit. I don't know. That might be beating a dead horse for some of you at this point, but we might have a conversation about that a little bit later on. In the meantime, though, I do want to remind you that there's still an opportunity for you to get your votes in for today's Vogue Optical web poll question of the day. Do you prefer to be woken up by music, sunlight, a loud beep, beep, beep? Yes, that's exactly what it says on the poll, by the way. Your partner or your pet? That is the question for today. And so far, it's almost evenly split between music and sunlight. I like the idea of waking up to sunlight sometimes, but sometimes the sun wants to wake up before I'm ready to wake up, so we don't always have an agreement. And I'm somewhere between music or loud beep, beep, beep, because sometimes if it's too music-y, then it just blends in with my dreams. And then in my dreams, I'm just hearing music and, you know, dream Lexi is vibing away while real life Lexi is not waking up when she's supposed to. So somewhere in between that is where I'm at. FX1019.ca is where you can cast your vote. As always, they are completely anonymous votes over there. If you want to talk about it, you can have a conversation over on FX1019 on Facebook.
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It's 2:29. Lexi here with you, driving you home, keeping you company. Lainey Wilson's coming up after Hunter Hayes.

0: Kulik on today's Country FX 101.9. It's 2:38. We've got Chris Young and Kane Brown coming up shortly, but first we're going to take a peek at the weather and see if any of this rain is going to be sticking around. Fingers crossed for a sunshiny weekend.
1: 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Mr. Lube is celebrating their 50th year anniversary with 50% off oil changes, and you'll be entered into a draw to win a set of tires. 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
0: Well, we're expecting showers to be over this afternoon, then mainly clouds. We did get a little bit of a thunder shower, and looks like that risk is over as well. High of 25 for today. Tonight, few clouds, low of 15. Tomorrow, sunny in the morning, then a mix of sun and cloud with a small chance of showers in the afternoon. High of 26. And Sunday, mix of sun and cloud with a high of 26. It is 20 degrees, feeling with the humidex like 27 at 2:40 in Halifax.

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The Recklaws and Dean Brody, hometown heroes, today's Country FX 101.9. Happy Friday. Here's Corey Kent and Co. Wetzel, Rocky Mountain Low.

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1: 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Today's Country, FX 101.9. Lexi here with you today, this afternoon, and every afternoon, actually. As a matter of fact, here's Luke Bryan.

0: Morgan Griffiths and his newest Just Being Me, today's Country FX 101.9. If you missed today's episode of Local Lens, remember you can listen to it and all of our previous episodes on fx1019.ca. That is the podcast version of the live show, as Sheldon would call it. We've got Rodney Atkins, Josh Ross, and more coming up.
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0: New mama, Jess Moskaluk, Country Girls, Today's Country, FX 101.9. It is Friday. We're going to be hearing a little bit from Nate Smith and Tyler Hubbard. But first, we are going to take a peek at the weather. Looks good for the weekend. Looks not so bad for Kite Fest. Hopefully, it'll be windy like it has been all week and all month, really.
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6: A few clouds this evening and overnight with some fog patches developing, a low of 15. For Saturday, mainly sunny in the morning, then a mix of sun and cloud with a chance of showers for the afternoon tomorrow. High on Saturday of 26. And for Sunday, a mix of sun and cloud and a high of 26.
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0: Alan Jackson, Country Boy, Today's Country, FX 101.9. We're going to be hearing from Taylor Swift, Stephen Lee Olsen, to take us into the 4 o'clock hour. That's coming up next.
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1: Good afternoon. The Nova Scotia government is formally starting the process to determine the future of the McKay Bridge in Halifax, the busiest bridge in the province. Public Works Minister Fred Tilley says an in-depth study will determine the best long-term options for the Halifax Harbour Crossing.
2: Today's announcement is about planning responsibly for the future. This morning, Halifax Harbour Bridges posted a request for proposals for a qualified corporation to complete a business case evaluation of all options for a long-term corridor across the Narrows. This includes rehabilitating the McKay, building a replacement crossing, and assessing other viable alternatives.
1: Those alternatives could include a tunnel under the harbor. Tilley did say that historic Africville parklands would be protected from any proposed option. Engineering assessments have suggested a viable solution needs to be completed and be in place by the year 2040 before the McKay in its current form reaches the end of its lifespan. McKay Bridge opened 56 years ago today on July 10, 1970, and carries roughly 65,000 vehicles each day. The province's police watchdog agency now says the man behind an emergency alert who was shot by police on the South Shore on Thursday actually died at the scene. Serious Incident Response Team confirmed in an update this afternoon that the man was pronounced deceased at the scene where he was shot yesterday. The man had been the subject of an emergency alert for a dangerous armed man in the Chelsea area west of Bridgewater on Wednesday night. Alert was rescinded a few hours later, which many local residents are now questioning. That's after the man was shot and killed in a confrontation with RCMP on Highway 210 around 9 a.m. Thursday morning, roughly 12 hours after the alert was canceled. The original information released through the RCMP and CERT also hadn't indicated that the man had died, only that he had received first aid at the scene. A 37-year-old man is facing assault and other charges for a hate-motivated incident at a Costco in Halifax. The incident that occurred last Saturday at the Bears Lake Costco was captured on video that was widely circulated online. Showed a man verbally abusing and uttering death threats to members of a family, some of them wearing hijabs. Video ends when the man knocks the camera away and allegedly assaulted another customer. In an update this morning, Halifax police say 37-year-old Randall Byron Publicover was arrested on Thursday at a residence in Port Dufferin on the Eastern Shore. Police say Publicover brandished a weapon during the arrest and officers needed to deploy a taser to take him into custody. Publicover is now facing charges of public incitement of hatred, assault, uttering threats, mischief, resisting police, and weapons offenses. He was due to make his first court appearance today. The province is providing nearly $347,000 in funding to help upgrade the Canadian Cancer Society's lodge that gives in Halifax. Funding will install a new low-carbon, energy-efficient heating and cooling system at the lodge, which provides temporary accommodations for cancer patients and their families. The province says the upgrades will improve comfort, cut greenhouse gas emissions, and reduce energy costs by up to $30,000 a year. Officials say those savings can be redirected into patient support services and cancer research. The 32-room lodge has been serving Nova Scotians undergoing cancer treatment for more than 35 years. The clock is ticking and concern is growing as the province's current contract with the Yarmouth to Maine Cat Ferry is set to expire after this summer. Premier Tim Houston noted the importance of the ferry connection to reporters on Thursday. However, the premier also suggested there's more than just negotiations with Bay Ferries or other potential service providers standing in the way of a new deal.
3: The lease is expiring, right? So there's a few moving parts to it, I would say. It's a relationship between Canada and the United States. And I don't think there are many relationships between Canada and the United States right now that aren't difficult. This is one of them.
1: The current Cat Ferry is owned by the U.S. Navy and leased to Bay Ferries. It's also primarily staffed by Americans, while Nova Scotia provides over $20 million a year to subsidize the service. Nova Scotia has officially launched a competitive bidding process to secure up to 600 megawatts of new natural gas-fired electricity generation. Nova Scotia's Independent Energy System Operator Agency says the fast-acting plants would provide backup power when renewable sources can't meet demand and help to keep the electrical grid reliable. Natural gas backup plants are part of the province's answer to phasing out coal-fired plants by the end of the decade. Project proposals are now due by October 10th, with contracts expected to be awarded early next year. Winning bids must include facilities that are designed to be able to switch over to non-fossil fuel generation in the future. Province's developers must also meet environmental standards, support local communities, and include Mi'kmaq economic participation. And Canada added 18,000 jobs in June, sending the unemployment rate down to 6.5%. Figures beat analyst expectations, although most of the gains were in part-time work in industries like food services and retail. Nova Scotia saw its jobless rate fall to 6.5% in June, down from 7.1% in May. In sports, quarterfinal action continues at the World Cup today. Spain and Belgium are on the pitch right now with a spot in the semifinals on the line. In the CFL, the Argos are in Winnipeg tonight to take on the Blue Bombers. And in the majors, the Blue Jays open a weekend series in San Diego. Now you're up to date. I'm Jeff Goodfellow.
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1: A few clouds this evening and overnight with some fog patches developing, a low of 15. For Saturday, mainly sunny in the morning, then a mix of sun and cloud with a chance of showers for the afternoon tomorrow, high on Saturday of 26. And for Sunday, a mix of sun and cloud and a high of 26.
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0: Hunter Brothers, born and raised, Today's Country, FX 101.9. It is 4:24. My name is Lexi. Happy Friday to you. I hope you're having a good day so far. Just wanted to call back really quickly to yesterday's Jay's Thursday, this or that. It was blueberry grunt versus blueberry pie, and it was honestly a lot more skewed than I thought it would be. I thought it would be like a clear cut, like, because I feel like Nova Scotians especially are very loyal to their quintessential food items, and blueberry grunt is definitely one of them. But it was very much a toss-up for a lot of people. And shout out to some people that included some like recipe-esque things in their comments as well, because I've never made blueberry grunt before. So if you do have a good recipe for a blueberry grunt, feel free to send it my way, because I would love to give it a try. Maybe it's an age-old recipe. Maybe it's a new one you found. I am always here for that. It's 4:25. We got Jordan Davis coming up next.
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0: Hey, it's Lexi. And if your week has been a little chaotic, well, same. So let's fix that. This is Friday Fetch, where we trade the doom scroll for good dogs, good people, and some stories that actually make you feel something. We're talking adoptables, rescues, real talk, and how you can help right here in Nova Scotia. Your Friday Fetch starts now. Today on Friday Fetch, we're going to debunk something that is kind of silly, but you've probably heard of it before. If you haven't, well, let's just get into it. Have you ever noticed that black dogs and black cats often seem to stay in shelters or fosters longer than other pets? It actually does have a name, and it's pretty straightforward. It's black dog syndrome or black cat syndrome, and the reasons aren't entirely clear, but it can make it harder for these incredible animals to find homes. So, you know, sometimes people think black pets don't photograph as well. You know, we call them the voids, right? Because they just like kind of a void of space. This is, you know, especially for adoption profiles or, you know, something like that. Others still believe old superstitions about black cats. The truth is that their color really has absolutely nothing to do with their personality, which we know. But somehow this still keeps happening. Some of the sweetest, goofiest, and most affectionate pets that you will ever meet just happen to have black fur, and there's nothing they can do about it. There's nothing you can do about it. So if you're thinking about adopting, do not scroll past the black dogs or the black cats. Spend a couple minutes getting to know them, reading about their personality, or, you know, getting their personality in person if you're seeing them in person, because you might just find your perfect match. And of course, if adoption isn't in the cards for you right now, sharing their photos on social media can make the biggest difference, because sometimes all it takes is one share to help a pet find their forever home, black fur or otherwise. And that is Friday Fetch. Go give your dog scritches for me. Go tell your cat I said, psst, psst, psst. I'll catch you next week.
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5: A few clouds this evening and overnight with some fog patches developing, a low of 15. For Saturday, mainly sunny in the morning, then a mix of sun and cloud with a chance of showers for the afternoon tomorrow. High on Saturday of 26. And for Sunday, a mix of sun and cloud and a high of 26.
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This guy just chatted with Frankie and MJ this morning, George Burge, and Luke Bryan. Ride, ride, ride.

0: Country FX 101.9 with James Barker Band. And we didn't post about this, although I thought about it. But I wanted to tell you a little story. So you know of Shaguzi likely by now, our resident goose, our newest coworker. He went missing recently and there was a ransom note left for him and everything. We didn't know where he was, what had happened, who took him. We still don't know anything. All we know is that after Bree, our cruiser girl Bree, who you've likely met, scoured the entire office, she found him tucked away in a cupboard in the printer room. Interesting. Yeah, so he is back. He is safe. We are very happy for this. But now we still are left with the mystery of who done it. So that was what we had to deal with this week. We had a goose on the loose in FX Studios.
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2: There's a new survey out from Talker Research and found that most married couples only go to bed at the same time about three nights a week, with an average of an 80-minute gap on other nights. 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Couples who describe themselves as very happy actually share bedtime four nights a week. Maybe watch a show together for a little while till one of you falls asleep. 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

0: Outlaws, One Beer Away, Today's Country, FX 101.9. We're going to be hearing shortly from Kelsey Ballerini, but first we're going to take a look at the weekend weather and see how the weekend is shaping up for us, especially with a lot of events coming up over the weekend.
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0: Partly cloudy, small chance of rain this evening, but should clear up if it happens. Low 15 tomorrow. Sunny in the morning, mix of sun and cloud, and small chance of showers in the afternoon, and a high of 26. And Sunday, mix of sun and cloud with a high of 26. Right now in Halifax, sitting at 22, feeling like 29 with the Humidex.
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0: Tyler, Joe Miller. I would be over me too. Today's Country, FX 1019. It is almost 6 o'clock and we still got lots more to come. We're going to be hearing from Shaboozy, Dallas Smith and more up next.
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1: Chris Stapleton, Tennessee Whiskey, FX 1019. My name is Lexi. Happy Friday. I'll be here with you for just a little bit longer. Here's the new one from Casey Musgraves.

0: Valley, I'm leaving you. Today's Country FX 101.9. If you didn't see Bree's best bets for this weekend, just a quick little recap. Atlantic Kite Festival coming up this weekend, Jazz Festival, Movies in the Park at Acadia Park. Over the Hedge is a family-friendly movie that they're going to be playing. And International Food Fest at the Brewery Market. So lots to keep you going this weekend. It is honestly, considering the fact that hopefully the weather is actually going to stay looking good, you've got a lot of options this weekend. I know I will be trying to get myself to the Kite Festival because, you know, you've heard me say this. This is one of my favorite happy, joyful festivals in the city.
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2: I was 8 years old. I went to Pugwash. We went to visit some family friends.
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2: And it was my first trip from Cape Breton to Pugwash. I can remember, oh my God, we're so far from home. And when we got there, I got out of the car. It was like a whole different world. Like, I was so strange about everything.
3: 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Pugwash. So. A whole different world. When I was eight, my dad took my sister and I to London, England.
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3: 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I had no idea what that meant. I'm like, I'm 8 years old. They were very polite. Yeah. They said, occupied. And me, I'm still knocking.
2: Wow.
3: I had to go. 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

0: Justin Moore, time's ticking on FX 101.9. And now that they have caught the guy who was responsible for that incident at Costco, I'm hoping we can identify that woman who stood up to him in the video as well, if we haven't already, and give her something to show our thanks for being brave enough to stand up to somebody, because not everybody can do that.
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0: Partly cloudy, small chance of showers this evening, but if it happens, it should clear up pretty soon after. Low of 15. Tomorrow, sunny in the morning, mix of sun and cloud, small chance of rain in the afternoon, and a high of 26. And a mix of sun and cloud with a high of 26 for Sunday as well. Right now in Halifax, sitting at 22, feeling more like 29.

0: Vincent Mason, wish you well. Today's Country, FX 101.9. That wraps things up for me for tonight and for this week, actually. But I will be back actually on Sunday. In case you didn't know this, I host a show on Sundays called Maritime Center Stage. So if you like Atlantic Canadian music, if you like some East Coast tunes, I've got you covered at 7 o'clock on Sundays. Love, love, love being able to share that with you. And, of course, we got lots going on the weekend in the HRM and on also here on FX. We've got our country countdowns and we've got the Saturday Night Classics, which are always a good time. So either way, we've kind of got you covered. I'll be back on Monday at 2, of course, and hopefully I'll see you at one of the events this weekend. Take care.
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5: A few clouds this evening and overnight with some fog patches developing, a low of 15. For Saturday, mainly sunny in the morning, then a mix of sun and cloud with a chance of showers for the afternoon tomorrow, high on Saturday of 26. And for Sunday, a mix of sun and cloud and a high of 26.
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1: Halifax has the highest rate of weed consumption in Canada. Wastewater testing has repeatedly shown Halifax with the highest cannabis levels per capita. The data compares major cities including Toronto, Montreal, Vancouver, and Edmonton. While Toronto leads the Canada in total volume consumed, Halifax ranks highest when it's adjusted to population. Then all that goes in the wastewater, which goes through the water treatment plants, and then we drink it. So what does that say? We're all high.
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